0: Right now in the city, it's 10 degrees.
1: Words to live by.
2: When someone that you care about succeeds, it can be tempting, hey, just keeping it real, to feel jealous or even hope that they stumble. But in the Bible, in 1 Corinthians chapter 13 and verse 6, it reminds us that genuine love doesn't celebrate wrongdoing or another person's failure. It says, love does not delight in evil, but it rejoices with the truth. So it finds joy in what is true, good, and right, even when that means putting your own ego aside.
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2: Oh, hey, welcome to the show. Happy Tuesday. My name's Cam and you got the Daily. The winners for the GMA Dove Awards have finally been made public and they've been announced. It's the Christian Music Grammys. If you haven't come across them before, they're given out once a year. And now that it's been broadcast on American TV after happening at a big event in Nashville last week, the winners are finally out there. We'll cover off the big categories and tell you who's celebrating also. We're going to revisit a song from this week 20 years ago that topped the charts. It's a hidden gem. We'll pull it out for our daily flashback. But it's ADHD Awareness Month through October, and my 14-year-old has been diagnosed with ADHD. And one of the frustrations that I often have is trying to get out the door for anything. There is no hustle, even though we've been through the process yesterday and the day before and the day before that. It's always a struggle to say, come on, mate, you know what you got to do to get out the door. Well, parenting expert Sharon Witt's going to explain this idea called task paralysis. And this is going to be a very important conversation next on The Daily.

0: Are you tuned into The Daily? It's Cam here, and it's time to put parenting onto the agenda once more. Our expert, Sharon Witt, has wandered back into the studio. She's an author. She's a teacher. In fact, her new book talks so perfectly into ADHD Awareness Month. My brain works differently. Sharon, welcome back to The Daily.
1: Hey, Cam. Great to be here.
0: Now, Shaz, I've got a 14-year-old who has been diagnosed with ADHD and for many years, and there is one thing. Well, there's a number of challenges, but the one thing that I'm so excited you wanted to talk about today is this idea of task paralysis, that when there's something that needs to be done, it just doesn't. Is someone with ADHD just lazy, or can they just not?
1: They just cannot. And as an experienced ADHDer myself, diagnosed a few years ago, but having it all my life, I now understand what task paralysis is. Now, you can ask me to do something, for example, prepare for these segments that I do with you. And I will leave it until the very last possible minute to organize it, because my brain doesn't sense the urgency until it is urgent. And so I'm studying at university at the moment, just doing a grad certificate in autism and neurodivergent studies. And I have assignments, and we have 6 weeks. Mm. I will still leave it till the last week. And my daughter will say, but you have had 6 weeks. And I'll go, it doesn't matter. To a neurodivergent brain, there is no urgency. Mm. It is, I just won't do it until I have to do it. So when we try and do something, often we will just, I can't. You just literally cannot do it. So it's not laziness. Task paralysis is real. And it can happen often when a task feels too big, too complicated, too boring. Yeah. That is a big one. Or unfamiliar or overwhelming. And a young person may genuinely want to get started, but feel that they just can't make that very first move.
0: So the one area that I find this commonly with my child is trying to get out the door to be anywhere, and the list of things that need to get done. Putting shoes and socks on. Maybe it's collecting his shoes for basketball training or whatever it might be, right? Mm-hmm. It's just there is no hustle. And I've never understood why until you've said maybe it's this task paralysis.
1: There's no motivation.
0: Yeah.
1: So if the brain seeks dopamine, right, especially for an ADHDer, it craves dopamine. So if you said, let's have a race and see who can get out the door quicker and get their shoes on, and the winner will get a chocolate sundae. I can tell you right now that teenager will absolutely do everything they can to beat you and get out the door. Mm. There has to be some sort of, what am I going to get out of it? Now, they're not thinking that, but their brain's going, well, why would I rush? There's no dopamine hit for me just to get out the door. Mm. So that's why that sense of urgency when you're running late, well, okay, there's the dopamine. I've got to quickly get somewhere now. I'm in trouble. So it is real, but it's not laziness. It is just a paralysis, and there's no sense of urgency. So when there's no sense of urgency, what do we do to actually get over the line? So what I find is really helpful is if I have too many things to do, I'm going to have paralysis. There's just too much, so I'm going to go, I can't do any of it. So sometimes I will just set one thing. So with your teenager, you can go, all I need you to do is go and get your shoes and bring them to the door. That's it. Just give them one task. And so we can actually break it down to small achievable chunks. Mm. That really helps. The other thing I like to think about is when a young person or any of us have too many overwhelming things, I like to ask them to take a paralysis pause, which means just having a break from the thing that is so overwhelming right now and doing something intentional. It might be going for a walk, shooting some hoops, listening to music or cooking something. It's, you know, I often call it procrastinating cooking. Like I will do anything except what I'm supposed to do. So yeah. I'll go and cook something, get that dopamine out, and then go and set myself, okay, all I want you to do is write this one paragraph or two paragraph. So try and give myself a little reward and then go back to doing a boring task like an assignment. And then we want to turn it into a paralysis pivot. So the idea is that how can we get moving again? What can we do? So how can we make this task a little bit more achievable? So maybe just doing, I'm just going to chunk it down and just do one task and then move on to something else. So I often write myself a list and I'll say, clean the fridge, and that's all I have to do. But then I'll chunk it down and say, just clean the top shelf, just do that drawer, and we break it down. And often finding a task teammate is also good. Body doubling helps when we're having task paralysis. Mm. Often if I'm doing reports and things, I get a buddy from work to come over and we sit and do them together, because just having another person there also doing work can really help.
0: That is brilliant. The Daily's parenting expert, Sharon Witt, thanks for talking us through this one, and looking forward to diving in more to ADHD Awareness Month next week.
1: Thanks for having me, Cam.

0: You are tuned in to The Daily. Sharon Witt, parenting expert, was just here with us in the studio for ADHD Awareness Month, and we were talking through this concept of task paralysis. For me, as I explained with my 14-year-old, all of a sudden, a whole lot of stuff suddenly makes a little bit more sense. And off the SMS, it seems like it's resonated with some of you as well. Jasmine said, as someone diagnosed with ADHD in my 30s, understanding task paralysis has changed everything. It's not about not wanting to do the task, but it's feeling completely stuck before you even start. That's exactly right. And another one, Ben, saying that my child has ADHD, and this discussion was really eye-opening. I used to think that my son was just putting things off, but now I understand how frustrating and exhausting task paralysis must be. Absolutely. Thanks so much for reaching out. So glad that that seemed to resonate. All right, we are going to cover off the winners of the GMA Dove Awards for you soon. Probably no surprise that Jamie McDonald won New Artist of the Year, but we'll run through some of the other big categories. Artist of the Year, Album of the Year, Song of the Year. We'll cover it all off at the news desk after we hit Rewind. Back 20 years, our daily flashback. We'll revisit a song that topped the charts this week in 2006. Forgotten gem, this one. More next at The Daily.
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1: Recently, I was speaking in a regional area and walking around the town centre, I was struck by the number of shops with an Afterpay sign on their window. 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

0: Are you tuned into The Daily? Coming up in a sec, the Dove Awards have been handed out. We'll recap the big winners after we have a little wander.
1: Are you telling me you built a time machine?
0: We're going back 20 years to the year 2006. The song we're about to dive into, we've dug this one out of the vault because it topped the Christian chart here in Australia this week, 20 years ago, two decades ago. And back in the early to mid-2000s, Jars of Clay were just about as good as it gets in Christian music. They released an album called Good Monsters. And the song that we're about to play came off that project called Dead Man Carry Me. Now, lead singer Dan Hasseltine said that the song kind of paints the picture of being in the context of relationships that are deeper, that are much more vulnerable and honest, and being okay. And that process has allowed us to accept who we are. It's allowed us to accept that there are those dark places. He says, I'm not so surprised anymore, and it takes a big weight off. We're not secluded. I'm not having to show people this rot of the controlled idea of me. I can show somebody the real me, and they have to contend with that. We call that bringing the weight. We bring our own weights into conversations, into our opinions, into our songwriting. And we're being freed up to say this stuff and not have to carry the weight of how someone else has to deal with that. It's an interesting perspective, isn't it? All right, Dan Hasseltine from Jars of Clay. This song, Dead Man Carry Me, topped the charts this week 20 years ago. We've dug it out of the vault. It's the Daily Flashback.

0: Are you tuning into The Daily? We're just about done. We'll be wrapping things up for you shortly. But hey, one last little bit of news to cover off before we go.
1: I like to get the daily news.
0: All right, the Dove Award winners have been announced. It was a star-studded event that took place last week at Nashville's Bridgestone Arena, but the winners were sworn to secrecy until the event was broadcast on American TV, which it now has been. All right, let's run through some of the winners of the big categories. Artist of the Year, Phil Wickham. Josiah Queen's Dusty Bibles walked away with Song of the Year. We got dust on our Bibles, brand new iPhones, here was a little bit of his acceptance speech after accepting the award.
2: I grew up calling the Dove Awards and stuff because I looked up to so many of you songwriters and musicians. You guys have really changed my life. So thank you guys for that. But in saying that and getting this award, it's a huge honor. Man, the greatest honor that I can have as a human is to serve Jesus. Thank you.
3: Yes, it's true.
0: Jamie McDonald won New Artist of the Year. That was probably a given. And Brandon Lake walked away with Songwriter of the Year. Brandon also picked up the award for Pop Contemporary Album of the Year with King of Hearts, and Josiah Queen's Dusty Bibles also walked away with Pop Contemporary Recorded Song of the Year.

Hey, that wraps up the daily. I can't believe we're here already. All right. Thanks so much for sticking around. We've got a big one lined up tomorrow. Happy Wednesdays. We'll be on the agenda. That's a very weird way to say it. But another look at the afters as your artist of the week. Gonna hear it once again from lead singer Josh Havens, giving us the backstory behind another one of these brand new songs. The whole record's out in 3 days. Mental health will be on the agenda. Dr. Jody Richardson from the Well Hello Anxiety podcast will be with us on the show. And we've got some news on some new music as well that we're going to cover off from the likes of Sanctus Real. They've just dropped new music. And as well as that, we'll give you a listen to brand new music from Colton Dixon as well. It's all coming up for us tomorrow on The Daily. All the time that we spend together, I won't fuss, I won't fight, trying to make you mad. You know I'm not that kind.

0: parents of slain Afghanistan veteran Sean McCarthy were left off the invitation list for the memorial commemorating 25 years since the start of Australian military operations in the country. Tony Abbott says it's the latest in a series of issues that have eroded confidence in Mr. Keogh's position.
1: This is a guy who has totally lost the respect of the veterans community, and you can't be an adequate, let alone a good, Minister for Veterans Affairs if all of the veterans have decided that you are worthy of nothing but contempt. So, of course, the Prime Minister must act.
0: The Shadow Veterans Affairs Minister has also been calling for Matt Keogh to go. Australia's property slump is threatening state budgets, with $30 billion in stamp duty revenue at risk over 4 years. Jack Fenwick explains.
2: The deepening property market downturn is putting severe pressure on state finances across the country. Economists warn a prolonged slump could wipe out up to $30 billion in stamp duty collections over the next 4 years. New South Wales has already felt the brunt of the downturn, recording a near 25% plunge in monthly property tax revenues, driven by a sharp drop in housing transactions.
0: The Royal Commission into Antisemitism will hear further evidence about the events leading up to the Bondi Beach terror attack. The Commission wants to hear about security at the event and intelligence about the two men involved in the incident. The hearings won't be open to the public due to the sensitivity of the evidence. In a bid to empower Victorians against the state's ongoing crime scourge, one MP is proposing a self-defence solution under a new law and order pledge. Libertarian MP David Limbrick believes Victorians should be free to forcefully fight back against home intruders while knowing the law is on their side.
3: The law says it has to be reasonable. Now, what could be considered reasonable or not, that's up to the court and the police.
0: David Limbrick also wants to make it legal for Victorians to carry pepper spray in public for personal protection like in other states. New South Wales Health is urging residents to avoid touching or handling bats as food shortages force flying fox populations to forage in backyards. 43 cases of bat bites or scratches have been reported in the last 2 weeks, up from 10 at the same time last year. In cricket, Steve Smith is undergoing observation for concussion symptoms after copping a bouncer to the helmet on day 4 of the first test in South Africa. The vice-captain continued for 27 but didn't take the field as the Baggy Greens held the Proteas to 4 for 102. That's the latest news and sport. I'm Naomi Millam.
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5: Good afternoon. Making news on Pulse. Former Deputy Premier Michael Ferguson is sponsoring a parliamentary e-petition started by Women Speak Tasmania, urging MPs to reject a Greens bill to ban conversion practices. Four Clarence councillors with a combined 52 years of service have said goodbye at the council's final meeting of the term. And the Tasmanian government will use part of the return on its stake in a King Island tungsten mine to create a $20 million fund for regional communities hit by economic shocks. Get these stories and more on the free Pulse Tasmania app.
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5: The chance of a shower turning windy later around Hobart for the rest of today, getting up to 13. Lows around 5 overnight before plenty of cloud about tomorrow, topping out at 16. Thursday is set to bring a cloudy day, heading for a top of 16. Right now in the city, it's 9 degrees.
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0: An interesting question was posed on the web. If someone from the 1950s suddenly appeared, what would be the most difficult thing to explain to them about life today? Clearly, our technology would be a hard one to explain it. Maybe microwaves and modern cars. However, one response trumped them all. I possess a device in my pocket that is capable of accessing the entirety of information known to man. I use it to look at pictures of cats and get in arguments with strangers. A great response, and unfortunately, it's so true. We hold a wealth of knowledge in every phone, and yet, what do we do with it? I think this is also true of Christians. We connect ourselves into the greatest power, the creator of the universe. But what do we do with this connection? We worry about tomorrow. We have the greatest power this world has ever experienced in Jesus. What are you going to do with this great and mighty power today? I'm Linda Bailey from dailydevotions.com.au.
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0: found out about the ATO's ban on credit card payments at the same time as the general public. Treasurer Jim Chalmers admits he was aware of the information before the announcement. Kevin Hogan says it's clear no one in the party knows how to run a small business.
1: The small business minister doesn't know how to run a small business, and you know, now she's responsible for them. But yeah, this is significant for small businesses around Australia. The small business wasn't informed. That's the regard she's held in, and the regard that the Treasurer holds for small business around this country. It's woeful.
0: The ATO will continue accepting credit card payments until June next year. The nation's blood bank has plunged to its lowest level in a decade. Lifeblood supplies have fallen 60% since June. Lifeblood's Gemma Falkenmeyer says the prolonged cold and flu season has reduced donor numbers.
2: It is really critical that more people come forward and donate. Donations are only sitting on our shelves for a day or two before going out to a hospital, and we do need to see a boost to supplies.
0: Lifeblood urgently needs an extra 16,000 donors. The Brisbane 2032 Organising Committee Chief Executive has announced she will leave the role at the end of her contract. Cindy Hook will depart the position early next year after 4 years at the helm. A global search to replace her will begin immediately. Overseas, the guidance systems for the missiles fired on Riyadh Airport in Saudi Arabia by Houthi rebels were developed by AI. Anthropic has admitted it red-flagged a number of inquiries from Yemen on its Claude AI in recent months, but failed to alert the Pentagon. In AFL, Star Swans defender Nick Blakey has been traded to North Melbourne on an 8-year, $11 million deal. Kiara Parker has more.
3: Blakey joins the Roos in a complex deal that will see the Swans land 5 picks, including the number 6 draft selection this year. The agreement avoiding a last-minute rush before tomorrow night's trade deadline. The 26-year-old following in his father's footsteps, moving to Arden Street. Blakey was one of 5 Sydney players who served a club-imposed ban during the finals for breaching the club's behavioural standards after a game by partying at a Melbourne hotel, which resulted in a police investigation into an alleged sexual assault.
0: Kiara Parker reporting. And in cricket, Steve Smith isn't out for a return to the field on day 5 of the first test in Durban as he undergoes concussion assessments. That's the latest news in sport. I'm Jaden James.
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5: Good afternoon, making news on Pulse. Former Deputy Premier Michael Ferguson is sponsoring a parliamentary e-petition started by Women Speak Tasmania, urging MPs to reject a Greens bill to ban conversion practices. 4 Clarence councillors with a combined 52 years of service have said goodbye at the council's final meeting of the term. And snow has fallen across Tasmania's peaks overnight, with Mount Wellington dropping to minus 4.1 degrees just after 6 a.m. Get these stories and more on the free Pulse Tasmania app.
4: Pulse Tasmania, the island's number one for news.
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5: A shower or two, winds picking up through the day for the rest of today for Hobart with a top of 13. A cloudy day tomorrow with a high of 16, and Thursday is expected to bring a cloudy day reaching 16. Right now in the city, it's 12 degrees.
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Welcome along. New music for Olivia Dean on the way this hour, and some Bryan Adams and Friends from 1994. If you love it retro, the Retro Lunchbox is back tomorrow for lunch with the best of the 80s and 90s. 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

flies. 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

0: Once upon a time, there was a prince who was a master archer. He was so good, he believed he was the finest archer in the world. One day, he came across a barn with painted targets along the entire side of the barn. There was a single arrow in the dead center in every target on the side of the barn. He saw a young boy standing outside the barn and he asked the boy, "Who is this master archer that shot all these targets?" "It was me," said the boy, and the prince demanded that he show him his skills. The boy grabbed his arrow, he took aim, and the boy hit the side of the barn, far away from any of the targets. Then the boy ran into the barn. He emerged with a brush and a can of paint. He painted a solid circle around the arrow he'd just shot, then two more circles to form a target. "That's how I do it," said the boy. "First I shoot the arrow, then I paint the target." Many people are living their lives just shooting off without any direction, no clear plan. Author Robert Shula says, "If we plan to fail, we fail to plan." Let's make sure that we're aiming clearly at the call that God's placed in our heart. The Bible says without vision, people perish. What's God's vision for your life? Are you heading in the right direction? Let's make sure we hit the target that's set out before us. I'm Matt Prater. For more, go to historymakers.tv.
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0: Ultra 106.5, Brit Nicole, and some new music for Bruno Mars, I Just Might, from the station that brings a positive perspective to Hobart. Ewan is back on deck, bright and sparky, tomorrow from 6 a.m. Then Cam has your morning covered with The Daily from 9. There is not a more positive way to start your work day than right here. Here's Matchbox 20, Queen of New York City.
1: There's a rhythm to her heart, in a world inside her head. She'll tell you from the start, boy, you don't know her yet. She's like a constellation of stars that don't connect.

0: place. Ultra 106.5, Jay King, Hard Place from last year. News is coming over too, and next hour we've got the latest from Justin Michael on the way. We head back to 1991 in just a moment.
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1: In this bulletin, more calls for stronger AI safeguards and a mid-air flight scare in South Australia. With more, I'm Jaden James. The Parliamentary Committee on Artificial

0: advantage of that opportunity at our expense.
1: The committee's final report is due in November. There was a mid-air scare for passengers on an Emirates flight from Adelaide to Dubai last night. It was close to the WA border when it turned back due to an engine fault. Some people have reported seeing sparks coming from the engine before it landed safely in Adelaide early this morning. Passengers have been rebooked on tonight's flight. Australian researchers have found dementia risk factors vary according to gender and geographic access to care and treatment. The study found incidence rates are higher among women and in low and middle income countries. UNSW Professor Henry Bridati says they also predicted where future growth is expected to happen.
2: Estimated numbers of people who will develop dementia, so as the incident cases, new cases, in 2023 was 11.4 million. And we project that figure will rise to 24.6 million by 2050.
1: Dementia is the leading cause of death for Australians. The number of Queensland children in residential care has stabilised for the first time in a decade. The latest department data shows there were 2,804 children in residential care in the June quarter, 15 less than in the March quarter. Child Safety Minister Amanda Cam says they'll continue to bring the numbers down.
3: We will go about our continued reform of the child safety system, recruiting foster and kinship carers and increasing care of families, and to deliver upon the reforms of the Commission of Inquiry.
1: The number of new carers has increased by 722 since the Crisafulli government came into power. In rugby league, the Kiwis will be targeting Reece Walsh if he's picked at fullback for the Kangaroos World Cup opener on Thursday. The Broncos star is expected to play in the number one jersey over James Tedesco, despite not playing since picking up an ankle injury in August. New Zealand forward Joseph Tarpany says they'll be looking to run Walsh ragged after 8 weeks off.
4: 100%. All of us are professional. Like, I haven't played probably four or five, but we stay as fit as we can, but the game fitness will definitely kick in, and if we can, we'll try and fatigue them a bit.
1: In their last match in 2024, the Kangaroos beat the Kiwis by 12 points. That's the latest news in sport. I'm Jaden James.
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6: Good afternoon, making news on Pulse. Former Deputy Premier Michael Ferguson is sponsoring a parliamentary e-petition started by Women Speak Tasmania, urging MPs to reject a Greens bill to ban conversion practices. Four Clarence councillors with a combined 52 years of service have said goodbye at the council's final meeting of the term. And snow has fallen across Tasmania's peaks overnight, with Mount Wellington dropping to minus 4.1 degrees just after 6 a.m. Get these stories and more on the free Pulse Tasmania app.
5: Pulse Tasmania, the island's number one for news.
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6: The odd shower becoming breezy around Hobart for the rest of today with a high of 13. Dropping to 5 overnight before a cloudy day tomorrow reaching 16. Thursday is set to bring a cloudy day getting up to 16. Right now in the city, it's 11 degrees.
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Ultra 106.5, new stuff for Justin Michael. 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I hope your week is going swimmingly. 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

Ultra 106.5, Ben Fuller, backed up by Pearl Jam, alive from 1991, from the station that brings a positive perspective to Hobart. Ewan is back for brekkie tomorrow from 6 a.m. to get your day started in a positive way, as he is every weekday morning. This is Guy Sebastian.

0: I was recently reading author Humakai ponder if there was an afterlife, now the belief that human existence continues after we die. Mackay looked at things like near-death experiences and concluded that on such matters, an afterlife, we are free to make our own choices because the evidence one way or another simply isn't available to us. And I agree. If you only looked at near-death experiences, then the evidence for an afterlife is ambiguous. But Mackay neglected to consider any evidence of a person who had actually died and returned to life. Now, if that had happened, then that would be evidence of an afterlife, wouldn't it? And well, according to the Bible, Jesus died and was raised to life. And this offers us far more decisive evidence of an afterlife and provides a reason to believe that maybe there is hope after death. This is Rob Martin with God in 60 Seconds. For more space to think and talk about God, go to thirdspace.org.au.
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News is coming up at 3, then Dave gets you home safe and sound for Tuesday night lamb kebabs with Afternoon Drive. I'll leave you with Lady Gaga, Stupid Love. Have a great afternoon.

0: Coming up in the next hour on Ultra 106.5. 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
1: In this bulletin, concerns over WA uni students heading interstate and the New South Wales opposition pledging to slash payroll tax. With more, I'm Jaden James. The deepening national property slump is threatening state budgets across Australia. Economists are warning a prolonged downturn could wipe out $30 billion in stamp duty revenue over 4 years. Some states have already suffered a near 25% drop in monthly property tax collections amid falling housing transaction volumes. The New South Wales opposition is preparing to introduce a bill which would save thousands of small businesses from paying any payroll tax. Under the proposed legislation, those with a payroll below $10 million will have their tax rate reduced to 4.75%. Opposition leader Kelly Sloan says they can't wait to introduce the change.
2: We cannot have more businesses shutting their doors under these bad Labor governments. So today we are introducing our payroll tax bill. We will not wait until we are elected in March.
1: The changes could save businesses over $78,000 a year. The boss of Curtin University says a lack of choice in WA's higher education market will drive the state's brightest students to move interstate. The state government is pushing forward with a business case exploring the merger of the university with Murdoch and UWA to make the state's tertiary offerings more competitive and efficient. Curtin Vice-Chancellor Harlene Hayne says more competition

0: existing pollutants. Researchers found the number of smoke-affected hours across Queensland has almost tripled since 2017. QUT study lead Dr. Xu Jin Li says the worst pollution is recorded when smoke reached urban areas within 12 hours.
1: The bushfire smoke contains five particulate matter. They are really small particles can penetrate into our lungs.
0: The findings come ahead of a predicted heightened fire season. Overseas, Russia has hit at least six energy sites across Ukraine in just hours after the US president announced an energy ceasefire between the countries. Ukrainian President Volodymyr Zelensky says the strikes show Russia is unwilling to accept the truce. In AFL, North Melbourne is now concentrating on a trade for Zane Dersma after completing a deal to secure Sydney's Nick Blakey. And Collingwood list boss Justin Lepich says rival clubs have not expressed interest in Jordan Dugowie or Dan Houston, and the duo are set to remain at the Pies next season. That's the latest news in sport. I'm Jaden James.
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3: Good afternoon, making news on Pulse. Former Deputy Premier Michael Ferguson is sponsoring a parliamentary e-petition started by Women Speak Tasmania, urging MPs to reject a Greens bill to ban conversion practices. Four Clarence councillors with a combined 52 years of service have said goodbye at the council's final meeting of the term. And snow has fallen across Tasmania's peaks overnight, with Mount Wellington dropping to minus 4.1 degrees just after 6 a.m. Get these stories and more on the free Pulse Tasmania app.
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4: 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It is wrong to hate others, but God blesses everyone who is kind to the poor.
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3: The odd shower becoming breezy around Hobart for the rest of today with a high of 13. Dropping to 5 overnight before a cloudy day tomorrow reaching 16. Thursday is set to bring a cloudy day getting up to 16. Right now in the city, it's 11 degrees.
4: Yes, it's pretty nippy outside, that's for sure. Pretty wintry day as we have our spring holidays. We've moved to the second day of the second week. It won't be long. This time next week, we'll all be back at school.

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21 pilots there with Drag Path. And on this Tuesday, we're focusing on a couple of health issues. It's World Thrombosis Day, helping people to understand the serious health danger that often goes unnoticed with blood clots. It's also Breast Cancer Awareness Day. And this week is Anti-Poverty Week. In the next hour of the program, we'll be exploring a little more on that topic.

0: past three. Drive with Dave and all things new. Grace changes everything. Now, I don't know what you've been getting up to over the school holidays. Perhaps today it was a trip up to the snow to play in the snow, which fell as low as the springs. It's rising a little bit as the day goes on. Perhaps tomorrow might be a snow day up on the mountain. It may not be as cold as it has been. Or perhaps you've got other activities planned, whether they be indoor or outdoors. It's not going to be particularly warm again tomorrow. We'll be checking the weather a little bit later on the program.
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5: I know you'd like to hear a song, since everything's all right. The temperature is warm, the fire horses sleep, so gently comes the night. Now close your eyes and stare, the ground there on its bare.

Jim of the Glory Boys and the Bloodlines, almost 3:30. Today's trivia question: which of Shakespeare's plays is the longest?

0: What do you do when someone says they're sorry? The same thing you do, even if they don't say they're sorry. You forgive them. Hi, we are Brett and Kate Ryan for Focus on the Family Australia.
1: Forgiveness isn't about the other person. It's about you. When we forgive, we're not doing it to excuse someone's wrongdoing, but it releases us from holding onto a grudge that will ultimately hold us back.
0: Forgiveness is a choice, not a feeling. Few people feel like forgiving when someone has hurt them, but dwelling on it only makes things worse.
1: The first step in moving forward is to decide to forgive, even if the offending party hasn't acknowledged their wrongdoing.
0: And forgiveness doesn't mean you forget the transgression, just that you choose to no longer hold it against the other person.
1: So when someone says they're sorry, or even when they don't, learn to forgive.
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0: 25-4, Drive with Dave, Cirsena, Bridley Drake there, and Pure Average. The Shakespeare play that is the longest is Hamlet.
1: Hey, Mom. Hey, Dad. Is it time for the talk? You know, that awkward, embarrassing one where you don't know how it'll be received? They're getting to that age. There are signs. An accident or slip-up now could affect their future. Should you be talking to them about how to protect themselves and alternatives? Let me ask you, are your parents fit to be behind the wheel of a car and driving? Or are they a risk to themselves and someone else? Localise, educate and prevent. Towards Zero. 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
1: 18 to 4, Drive with Dave and Kane and Rise Up. 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
2: The Sony PlayStation. 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
1: Well, things have changed a lot since the first Sony PlayStation of 1994. Television and indeed streaming and the various different forms of games on your computer are very different to the 1994 Sony PlayStation. But 1994 was also the year for Celine Dion's Power of Love.

Sean Rodriguez there, and Just Like God, the two birthday nominees this morning, Georgia Barr and Campbell Simmons. Georgia picking up the birthday cake thanks to our station sponsor, Treats on Franklin. We'll have to see who's nominated tomorrow morning. When you have your birthday today, you are sharing it with the following people: the rhythm and blues singer from the US, Ashanti Douglas, who's 46. Joseph Dolce, Joe Dolce, the US-Australian singer who had a number one hit in the 80s with Shut Up Your Face, and Paul Simon, the American singer and songwriter, who said, "You can call me Al."

3 minutes away from four. That's Paul Simon, and you can call me Al. Paul celebrating his 85th birthday today. Okay, coming up in the next hour of the program, as I mentioned earlier, we are going to be talking Anti-Poverty Week and the issue of compounding poverty. Simon Chappelle is conducting, as we speak, a national seminar on this particular topic. I wonder what they're exploring. They're wrapping up in about 5 minutes, and we'll be having a chat with him in the next hour. It's the end of the beginning of this hour, and that's time for Joe from 2004 on the album Decide.

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1: In this bulletin, a former treasurer not ruling out a return to politics and food relief charities under pressure. With the details, I'm Jaden James. Former treasurer Josh Frydenberg will wait till the new year to make a decision on a possible return to politics. The release of his memoir has sparked speculation he's planning a move back to Canberra in 2028. Mr. Frydenberg says no decisions have been made at this stage.
2: That's a decision that I'll take with my family at some point next year. The election is not for another 18 months or scheduled to be.
1: Mr. Frydenberg was ousted from the Melbourne seat of Kooyong by independent Monique Ryan in the 2022 federal election. More than 2 in 3 food relief charities across the country are being forced to turn people away. They say they don't have enough food or resources to meet the demand. A survey from Second Bite has found almost all of their more than 400 charity partners have had increased demand over the past 6 months. CEO Daniel Moorfield says more households usually assumed to be coping are finding themselves in desperate need of help.
3: Unfortunately, having a job no longer guarantees you can afford to put food on the table. So what we're seeing is 82% of our charity partners reported more families seeking help, 75% had more single parents seeking help, and 58% had more working people seeking help.
1: An estimated 427,000 people each week use food supplied by Second Bite and other sources. A Queensland tradesman has been awarded Australia's largest ever compensation payout for asbestos. Robin Smith, now in his late 70s, was exposed to asbestos while working as a plumber over several decades, including during employment with the state government's Mackay Harbour Board. Smith received approximately $1.9 million after the court heard his chronic lung condition is progressive and irreversible. A New South Wales monitoring program has found many native species are returning to sites in the Blue Mountains, devastated by the Black Summer bushfires.

0: you know, our induction, we didn't hide away from the fact of what that result was. And I think what we're trying to do is take great learning through that adversity.
1: The four-game series against the Kiwis start on Sunday. And in tennis, Alexander Zverev is guaranteed to finish the year as world number one after Carlos Alcaraz suffered a shock straight sets defeat in the round of 32 at the Shanghai Masters. That's the latest news in sport. I'm Jaden James.
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3: Good afternoon, making news on Pulse. A newly published Code of Conduct report has revealed a Glenorchy alderman running for mayor was reprimanded and suspended for a month after a panel found he touched and offended female council staff. Work has started on a 109-lot Homes Tasmania subdivision on Elderslie Road in Brighton, with the first blocks expected to go on sale in late 2027. And former Deputy Premier Michael Ferguson is sponsoring a parliamentary e-petition started by Women Speak Tasmania, urging MPs to reject a Greens bill to ban conversion practices. Get these stories and more on the free Pulse Tasmania app.
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3: Hobart can expect the chance of a shower turning windy later for the rest of today, heading for a top of 13. Overcast tomorrow with a top of 16, while Thursday should see a cloudy day with a high of 16. Right now in the city, it's 12 degrees.
4: And it's very chilly for this time of the year in the spring school holidays. Coming up in the next 5 or 6 minutes, we're going to be finding out a little bit more about Anti-Poverty Week. But Taylor Swift for the moment from Toy Story 5.

0: 10 past 4 with Megan Woods and Heaven Down Here. Coming back in the next 60 seconds, Shimon Chappelle is joining me to talk compound poverty during Anti-Poverty Week.
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0: You're listening to Drive with Dave. Now, of course, this week is Anti-Poverty Week, and yesterday we caught up with Mark Jeffrey, the National Director of Anti-Poverty Week. And today it's Simon Chappell, the National Co-Chair of Anti-Poverty Week, that's joining us. And he's just concluded a seminar called Compounding Poverty, Three Issues to Learn. Simon, welcome along. It was a busy day for you.
5: Yeah, it has been a busy day. As part of a busy week is Anti-Poverty Week. There's a lot of events happening, and I know a lot's happening down in Tasmania too, with some events in both Launceston and Hobart tomorrow. But we've had a big discussion earlier today in relation to not just poverty, but the impacts of government policies, which sort of compound the problems for people who are doing it tough.
0: Mm. Now, compounding poverty, three issues to learn. What are the three things do you think that stand out the most?
5: Well, we had quite an interesting sort of diversity of topics on the agenda today. One was focusing on remote area allowances. Now, for any people that may not sort of come readily to mind, and they think they're sort of not impacted by it, although there are people in Tasmania that are impacted, although the majority of people are living in Aboriginal communities in the northern parts of Australia. But at the moment, they get a pretty paltry amount, about $9 a week additional payments for those relying on income support payments, which is not an insignificant number of people, to help meet the extra costs of living in those remote areas. But I think anybody that's lived outside of capital cities, but particularly those that are living in quite remote areas, know that the cost of living is significantly more than what you actually experience in other parts of Australia. And, there's a strong call at the moment to try and actually increase those payments and a campaign. We were talking to people from the Central Lands Council, which is, a group that's quite actively involved in this topic because it's impacting many of their constituents up in Central Australia. But so that was one of the areas we focused on, and why it's important to actually get a significant boost to those payments so that people who are already living below the poverty line don't continue to do so, but also, are given a bit of an opportunity to sort of meet that huge gap there is in many of the day-to-day expenses. If you go to try and actually just get things like food from some of the supermarkets that are available in some of those remote communities, that there's a premium of, often 50 to even up to 100% on what you'd be experiencing in bigger towns and cities in Australia. So that was one of the areas we focused on and talked about today. There was also a discussion from Single Mothers Families Australia. One of the issues that they've been struggling with and fighting for is the impact of people experiencing debts with social security payments. It's a very complex area, social security, and the interface it has with payments that are actually provided to parents to look after their children. And often what happens is those payments come spasmodically, and then what happens is that the government is trying to recover some of that so-called debt from people and putting people, single mothers, under an enormous amount of pressure that they're trying to actually meet those debt payments. So there was quite an interesting discussion around that and trying to get information out about how people can be supported to contest those decisions that are made by our Social Security and Services Australia departments and push back on some of those debts, which can be really quite crippling.
0: Mm, it's certainly a very large area, and this week is so important as we focus on trying to eradicate poverty as best we can in Australia and trying to make life a little bit more equitable for people. Simon, you've done a great job in pulling this all together, and we thank you for sharing it with our listeners this afternoon.
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1: I've got so much to be thankful for. Look, I got a roof and a bed.

Boris, Frank's thankful at 23 minutes past four. What are you thankful for today? Well, if you're thankful for the radio, we've got some great music lined up. Here's Marshmello and Churches here with me before today's edition of Scrub Cutters. 4:30 news headlines, not far away. Can I-

0: Hi, Tim Cicerich here, and I've just had the privilege of becoming a dad for the fifth time. And, you know, it never fails to surprise me just how individual our kids are. But at the end of the day, I think you can generally put kids into one of two boxes. They're either compliant or strong-willed. Compliant kids are the ones who sleep through the night from the second week of life. They coo at their grandparents and they smile when you're changing their nappies. They never throw up in the car or next to the toilet. They love to keep their rooms clean. They do their homework without being asked. Of course, compliant kids are a breeze to raise. And then there's the other kind. And I can tell you right now, I know which one of mine fits this mold. It was almost obvious the minute she came into the world. You see, these strong-willed kids demand every moment of a mum's time, and they'll test both mum and dad at every single turn. But they too can turn out to be really amazing people if we as parents are willing to accept the challenge. The challenge of shaping the strong will without breaking the spirit. You see, these strong-willed kids need to know where they are with you, but wills aren't enough on their own. I reckon that the secret is to show them lots and lots of love too, because at the end of the day, the old saying says it all. Rules without relationship lead to rebellion.
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1: Good afternoon. In stories making news, hundreds of health, disability and community service workers are getting a pay rise. The taxpayer-funded $630 million increase will be rolled out over the next 4 years. It comes just months after the second round of a multi-billion dollar pay rise for childcare workers. The deepening national property slump is threatening state budgets across Australia. Economists are warning a prolonged downturn could wipe out $30 billion in stamp duty revenue over 4 years. The nation's blood bank has plunged to its lowest level in a decade. Lifeblood supplies have fallen 60% since June, with an extra 16,000 donors required. A prolonged cold and flu season has reduced donor numbers. And in the AFL, Swans defender Nick Blakey has been traded to North Melbourne on an 8-year, $11 million deal. A number of trades are still to be completed ahead of tomorrow night's deadline. I'm Jaden James, and those are the latest news and sport headlines.
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5: And it's 28 minutes to 5. That's time to be checking out the weather around the country. Perth, a few showers and 30. For Adelaide, fine and 20. Alice Springs, showers and 27. And Darwin, showers and 34. Showers, Brisbane, 25. Light showers in Sydney, 20. Canberra, a frosty start early, down to 0 before 18 and fine tomorrow. Melbourne will be cloudy and 16. Also 16 in Hobart, cloudy with the chance of a few light showers. But it's been a very chilly day today. Here's Karen Smith. We found the love.

Love is the evidence from Citizen Way. It's 22 minutes to five. And while we're on school holidays here across in the UK, religious education is in the news, and it's suggested it could improve if schools engage more deeply with their local faith communities. The finding of the new research comes as England prepares for consultation bringing religious education into the national curriculum. The report, entitled Faith, Fluency and the Future of Religious Education in Britain, found that greater engagement with local faith communities was the most popular proposed improvement to religious education. It's been reported the research aims to challenge the view that religious education is an outdated subject, and even 50% of non-Christian respondents favoured having religious education with a greater engagement within faith communities. Well, the church seems to still be alive and very relevant in the UK. Here's Morgan Wallen now with the new one, Been By Now.

Daniel Hagan there. Feels like coming home. 4:45 is the time. And in cricket, New South Wales playing Tasmania in a one-day match today. The Tigers, it was delayed by rain, made 203. In reply, New South Wales 6 for 118 after 18 overs. They need another 103 runs to win. Of course, Tasmania needing just 4 wickets. It's a similar story in South Africa going into the next day of that test between South Africa and Australia. The South Africans require 319 runs to win, but the Aussies needing just 4 wickets to wrap up the test match. On to basketball. Week 5 starts tomorrow with the Ignite Cup, the Kings and the Breakers at 7:30. Then Thursday night in the NBL, the Bullets in southeast Melbourne at 7:30. Friday night at MyState Bank Arena, the Jack Jumpers and the 36ers. And a sellout at MyState Bank Arena on Thursday night, where the Jewels will be taking on Geelong. Rugby League World Cup also kicks off Thursday night, Australia and New Zealand, followed on Friday by Samoa and France. And in soccer, the Australian Championship opening round match on Thursday night between Preston Lions and Wollongong.

0: That's Highland there. There's Beauty in the Broken. The time is 8 minutes to five. Unleaded petrol at the moment on the East Derwent Highway Servo at $2.43.5. The best, the average, is $2.50. And diesel, the best over at Rosny at $2.79.9, and the average is $2.85 a litre. And with petrol prices becoming so high at the moment, a lot of people are thinking it'd be a good idea to ride a bike. Well, tomorrow is Ride to Work Day. Alison Hetherington joining me in 60 seconds to explore.
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4: This year's 21st Annual Tasmanian Parliamentary Prayer Breakfast is coming up Wednesday, November 18. 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
0: And you're on Drive with Dave. And coming up on tomorrow morning from bright and early at 7:30, there's a Ride to Work breakfast day, which is happening here in Tasmania. And we're going to find out a little bit more about it. Alison Hetherington's joining us. Alison, welcome.
5: Hello, Dave.
0: Great to be with you. And this breakfast starts bright and early, 7:30 in the morning. So for the early risers, they'll be up very, very early. Tell us how it's going to work. What's happening?
5: Well, we've got a breakfast going on at Mawson's Place in Hobart for everyone who's riding into work tomorrow morning, starting at around 7:30 and finishing up about 9. So whether you're an early starter or a late starter, you can come at any time in that 1.5 hours.
0: Yeah, and it's not only for people to ride, of course. There's an opportunity for people to see some of the new bikes that are available, because it's not as simple nowadays as just pedalling, is it?
5: No, there'll be around 5 bike stores on hand with a range of bikes that are suitable for people who want to commute. So we do have people coming to the breakfast who've done maybe their morning recreational ride, and we're appealing to them to consider extending that recreational riding into transport riding. And also for people who want to come along and just chat to the bike stores in a casual sort of way, you know, no expectation of sales or anything. It's really just information. And they can talk about their experience, what they're looking for, what they need, and get that information from the experts.
0: Mm. And you don't have to just go on your own, do you? There's a group of riders that are coming in from the southern suburbs of Hobart.
5: There's a bike bus coming from South Hobart. So if you're a bit nervous about riding in and you're not sure about the route to take, join the bike bus. They have a number of stops along the way, starting at Cascade Gardens at 7:40, and they're planning to get into Mawson's Place around 8 a.m.
0: So a great opportunity for you to ride to work, and it won't be snowing tomorrow morning, so that's the good news, Alison.
5: No, don't look out the window, because the weather will be very different tomorrow. We've got actually perfect conditions for the breakfast. It's a mild 7 to 8 degrees to start off the morning, creeping up to 10 degrees, very light winds, no rain. It's going to be a lovely experience to chat to other riders, have a coffee, have a pastry, and talk to some of the bike stores around town.
0: Mm. So join this year's Bicycle Network Ride to Work Day happening tomorrow morning. Alison, all the best with it, and I'm sure many people will be getting on board.
5: Thank you very much, Dave.

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1: In this bulletin, claims of political interference from the Prime Minister's office, a funding boost for care workers and egg producers facing court accused of inflating prices. With more, I'm Gareth Stafford. The two major parties involved in a parliamentary inquiry into artificial intelligence are denying claims of political interference. The bipartisan committee wrote to the Prime Minister recommending ways to boost AI safety, but the note included suggested edits from Anthony Albanese's office, prompting criticism from the Greens and Independents. Committee Chair Joe Briskie says it's vital for Labor and the Coalition to work together on the key issues.
2: It's been a process by which we're seeking advice and making sure that this is working across the board. So there was engagement right across the parliament. I understand that Senator Dunningham also worked with his side, the opposition.
1: The committee will deliver its final report in November. Employers in female-dominated industries will receive $630 million in federal funding to help fund pay rises for their workers. The money will be spread across many charities and not-for-profit organisations involved in the care and disability sectors. It follows a ruling by the Fair Work Commission to give people working in these industries a pay increase. Australia's biggest egg supplier and 11 other egg producers are in court, accused of artificially bumping up the price of eggs. Gabriel Hodson has more.
3: Australia's competition watchdog has filed civil proceedings in the federal court after it's alleged the 12 producers coordinated on a range of business decisions affecting the production and supply of eggs. Among them is the biggest, Sunny Queen. The ACCC alleges that since at least October 2020, key egg suppliers and producers swapped notes on production volumes, distribution, expansion plans and culling to manage a perceived oversupply. The commission says this was done in a way that likely reduced competition for many years in an industry with a small number of large operators that produces a staple food.
1: Gabriel Hodson reporting. Emergency physicians warn the country's health system isn't prepared for the growing number of older patients. An Australasian College of Emergency Medicine report forecasts a 411% increase in patients aged 85 and over by 2050. The college is pushing for increased funding for inpatient beds to help address the issue. To sport, and in cricket, Australia is right on top in the first test with a day to play in Durban against South Africa. The Proteas will resume shortly on day 5, chasing a target of 421 for victory. Matt Renshaw was again the standout for the Australians, top scoring with 82 in the second innings before having a bowl and claiming his first test wicket.

0: Published code of conduct report has revealed a Glenorchy alderman running for mayor was reprimanded and suspended for a month after a panel found he touched and offended female council staff. Work has started on a 109-lot Homes Tasmania subdivision on Elderslie Road in Brighton, with the first blocks expected to go on sale in late 2027. And snow has fallen across Tasmania's peaks overnight, with Mount Wellington dropping to minus 4.1 degrees just after 6 a.m. Get these stories and more on the free Pulse Tasmania app.
1: Pulse Tasmania, the island's number one for news.
2: 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Proverbs 27 verse 9. Perfume and incense bring joy to the heart, and the pleasantness of a friend springs from their heartfelt advice.
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0: A possible shower tonight across Hobart, falling away to 5. Plenty of cloud about tomorrow, heading for a top of 16. And Thursday is looking at cloud and a few sunny breaks with a top of 16. Right now in the city, it's 11 degrees.
2: Yes, it's been a very cool afternoon at 5 minutes past 5 out on the roads. Davies Street a little slow till you reach the Anglesey Barracks, but a good run up the outlet and then a little slow feedering into the different streets around Kingston. The main road is slow to North Hobart at Moona and Derwent Park. The Brooker outbound flowing very well. We have the Brooker inbound flowing better than usual. Once you get past the Clovis Leaf, you get a good run into the city roundabout where there's a bit of traffic there and across on the Domain Highway. It's again busy going towards the bridge. Only a little busy on Macquarie Street down the Tasman Highway towards the bridge. Things improve on the other side. The South Arm Highway is busy this afternoon at the Shoreline Roundabout and the Sandy Bay Road busy as far as the University. Around town, Brisbane and Campbell Street are the two busy spots at the moment. And of course, with the changes to Argyle Street, things can be a little bit slow there, it appears, this afternoon. Is Jessica Malboy and Glow.

0: keep me right there in the middle of your love.
1: Blessing off it with your love at 12 minutes past five. What's happening? Well, tonight, Midura's in town for the Midura Catalogue Hits Tour at the Odeon, and the Sound Inside at the Playhouse Theatre through until October 18. And at the end of the month, focus on the family is running a marriage retreat here in Hobart. The last weekend in October and the first weekend in November, that weekend. To find out a little bit more, Hilton, who is the new CEO of Focus on the Family, joins us in 60 seconds.
2: I hate traffic. I really need this traffic to keep moving on the highway. I don't want to lose our booking.
3: It'll be okay. 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
2: I'm going to go around. I told you, I hate traffic.
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4: 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It's simple. 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
5: This year's 21st Annual Tasmanian Parliamentary Prayer Breakfast is coming up Wednesday, November 18. This year's guest is Bernadette Black AM, a Winston Churchill Fellow, a member of the Order of Australia, Australian Tasmanian of the Year, and former Telstra Tasmanian Businesswoman of the Year. 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
1: And now on the program, it's time to find out what's happening in Tasmania towards the end of the month. Hilton's joining us from Focus on the Family, working for them now. Hilton, welcome along.
6: Thank you very much. It's always great to join you, Dave.
1: Well, we have a marriage retreat coming up towards the end of the month, but you need to be booking soon. Tell us a little bit about what it is and how it works.
6: Yes, it's our Journey to Us, which is a retreat where a couple just gets to go away for two nights and really focus on their marriage and just, you know, things like, you know, just good wisdom, good communications, and also just spend quality time together building a stronger marriage.
1: Mm. Of course, the event is here in Hobart, but it's at a central location. Where are you holding it?
6: We're holding it at the Ridges, so I think most people from Hobart would know where that is. And, it's from the Friday evening right through until the Sunday after lunch.
1: If people want to be involved, how do they get about it? I know it's on our website and our What's On guide telling you there that you can go, but how's the easiest way to get in touch with you and the team at Focus on the Family so that we can organise to be part of this marriage retreat?
6: Yeah, absolutely. Well, the best way is just to connect with us on our website. It's families.org.au. That's families.org.au.
1: All right, so if you go there and you look for the marriage retreat and register now, it's time running out in terms of registering, but organise to get yourself a weekend away and to invest a little in your marriage is a very important thing. Hilton, great to catch up with you on our program as always, and let's hope plenty of people are coming along. There's a maximum of 20, I understand.
6: That's correct, yeah. We like to limit it so that we could really have, you know, good quality time with each and every couple, and that, yeah, the couples themselves can also, you know, when it gets too big, it sometimes gets a little bit, you know, not enough time for each couple, but, yeah, we like to make sure that we keep the numbers down so that there's quality.
1: Mm, great opportunity for you to be involved in rebuilding or strengthening your marriage through the marriage retreat that's coming to Hobart towards the end of the month, but you need to get in now. Hilton, great to spend some time with you on our program this afternoon.
6: Thanks so much. Was appreciated.

0: Sarah was suffering from depression to the point of contemplating suicide when she heard God speak in the middle of the night. "Change the ringtone on your phone," God said. Hi, I'm Tanya Harris of God Conversations. The song on Sarah's phone celebrated laziness. Sarah thought it was funny. She'd always thought of herself as a lazy person. But she knew God had spoken, so she replaced the lazy song with a new one. That one act of obedience marked a shift in her depression. Sarah was able to change her mindset and receive more of God's love. It's simple, but it's how God works. When we make a decision to follow Jesus, the Holy Spirit comes to us and speaks to transform our hearts and minds. All we need to do is what he says. For more on having your own God Conversations, go to godconversations.com.
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Lauren Daigle there with A Life with Purpose. It's 23 minutes past 5. Ed Sheeran in camera, taking us closer to the 5:30 news headlines.

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1: Good afternoon. In stories making news, it's hoped the Australian Tax Office and credit card companies can reach a compromise on the surcharge ban within a matter of weeks. The federal government is providing temporary funding so the ATO can offset the cost of processing credit card payments. The New South Wales opposition is preparing to introduce a bill which would save thousands of small businesses from paying any payroll tax. Under the proposed legislation, those with a payroll below $10 million will have their tax rate reduced to 4.75%. Heavy rain is expected to drench parts of southeast Queensland, with wet weather set to ramp up this afternoon. According to the Weather Bureau, some areas could experience severe thunderstorms, bringing an increased risk of flash flooding. And in tennis, Alexander Zverev is guaranteed to finish the year as the world number one after Carlos Alcaraz suffered a shock straight sets defeat in the round of 32 at the Shanghai Masters. I'm Gareth Stafford, and those are the latest news and sport headlines.
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4: Checking out the weather around the state, fine in Burnie tomorrow, 15, Devonport 14 and Launceston 17 and fine after a frosty start down to 2. St Helens overcast 15, Strawn overcast, the chance of a shower 15 and cloudy with a chance of a shower, a bit warmer for Hobart tomorrow, 16 degrees and your sunset tonight at 7:30.

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1: I know one day all will be made right. The dark will give way to the light, but that doesn't

living. Jason Gray with Sanctus Real there in the land of the living. It's 20 minutes to six on Drive with Dave. We have in your memory 1983, the cellular phone, first introduced in the US. 2016, Bob Dylan awarded the Nobel Prize for Literature. And in 2019, the American Simone Biles became the most decorated gymnast in history, winning a record 25th medal at the World Championships being held in Stuttgart, Germany in 2019, the year for Medusa and Becky Hill's Lose Control.

0: stay.
1: Just gone 6:15 for King and Country there with Joy. Something to ponder for a Tuesday evening. Richard Bach once said, "Here is the test to find whether your mission on earth is finished. 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

Addison Road sticking with you at 5 to 6, and if you stick with me, we've got the music mix till 9 o'clock, then a different perspective, and of course at 10 o'clock we'll have Focus on the Family Australia. Take us up to the 6 o'clock news, Babyface and Stevie Wonder, How Come, How Long. 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
1: In this bulletin, an embarrassing situation rectified, Qantas passengers get more than they bargained for, and teams gearing up for the Rugby League World Cup. With more, I'm Gareth Stafford. The War Memorial has been asked to ensure it has the correct contact details of the families of all veterans. Some relatives missed out on an invitation to commemorate the 25th anniversary of the Afghanistan conflict. Veterans Affairs Minister Matt Keogh has told Parliament it was unacceptable.
2: I learnt of that on the weekend and was very upset to find out that there were parents, family members that did not receive that invitation, because we wanted to make sure as many family members who lost loved ones through that tragedy, through that conflict, could be there.
1: In one case, an invitation was sent to a dead soldier rather than his parents. The federal government is unlikely to pass a key element of its budget before the end of the year. Labor is pushing for a 30% tax rate on discretionary trusts. The Greens are calling for an inquiry into the reform, while the opposition is also opposed to the legislation, arguing it would hurt small businesses. A Qantas Dreamliner plane has been deep cleaned after passengers were bitten by bedbugs. The Rome to Perth flight was delayed by 2 days as the cleaning got underway. Industry expert Stephen Doggett says it's not uncommon to find the insects on planes amid global air travel.
3: We've gone through this global resurgence over the last 25 years, and wherever our head lies, it could be exposed to bedbugs. And basically, we cut them about in our belongings. And so it's no surprise that we're seeing them on aircraft.
1: Qantas says affected passengers were rebooked and given hotels. The WA government says it will introduce more laws cracking down on illegal tobacco sales early next year. They'll give landlords the power to evict tenants selling illegal vapes and cigarettes. Health Minister Meredith Hammett says the new legislation may take time to form, but it will protect public health.
4: We want to make sure that these laws are right and that they are robust and that they work. We are looking at all the ways as a government we can crack down on the illicit trade of tobacco.
1: Laws introduced earlier this year increased penalties for illicit tobacco possession and allowed authorities to shut down dodgy shops. To sport, and in rugby league, the Kangaroos are preparing for the ultimate test in facing the Kiwis to open the World Cup. New Zealand's forward pack is being heralded as one of the strongest of all time as they chase a first win at the tournament since 2008. Kangaroos debutant Jacob Preston says he couldn't have asked for a better game to kick things off.
5: It's the ultimate test, to be honest. They've got an unreal forward pack and some pretty classy backs, so it's going to be a real tough first game, and yeah, really looking forward to the challenge.
1: Australia will also play Fiji and the Cook Islands in the qualifying rounds. And in the AFL, Lachie Whitfield is officially a Carlton player after a deal was reached with GWS. The Giants will receive picks 25 and 26 and a third-round pick in the 2028 draft. Whitfield has signed a three-year deal.

0: The first block's expected to go on sale in late 2027. And former Deputy Premier Michael Ferguson is sponsoring a parliamentary e-petition started by Women Speak Tasmania, urging MPs to reject a Greens bill to ban conversion practices. Get these stories and more on the free Pulse Tasmania app.
1: Pulse Tasmania, the island's number one for news.
2: From the Bible, the one you cannot fool. I, the Lord, search the minds and test the hearts of men. I treat each one according to the way he lives, according to what he does. From the Old Testament prophet Jeremiah, chapter 17.
3: Millington's Coffin Makers can honour your loved one with a locally crafted coffin or casket made right here in Hobart. Millington's, a life remembered your way.
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0: Maybe a shower tonight for Hobart, a low of 5. Overcast tomorrow with a top of 16, and Thursday is expected to bring a mix of sun and cloud with a high of 16. Right now in the city, it's 10 degrees.
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1: I hate traffic. Really need this traffic to keep moving on the highway. I don't want to lose our booking.
2: It'll be okay. 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Don't panic.
1: I'm going to go around. I told you, I hate traffic.
2: Whoa, slow down, Les. I want to get there in one piece.
1: Okay, it's better late than never.
3: Speeding is the leading factor in fatal and serious injuries on our roads. 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It's simple. The faster you go, the harder you hit, the more damage you do. 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
4: This year's 21st Annual Tasmanian Parliamentary Prayer Breakfast is coming up Wednesday, November 18. This year's guest is Bernadette Black AM, a Winston Churchill Fellow, a member of the Order of Australia, Australian Tasmanian of the Year, and former Telstra Tasmanian Businesswoman of the Year. 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

0: According to the Center for Bible Engagement in the US, research shows that daily Bible reading is the single most powerful predictor of spiritual growth. Key findings of the global survey of more than 100,000 people indicate that if a person engages the Bible four or more times a week, their likelihood of giving into temptations significantly decreases. And reading scripture daily decreases a person's odds of struggling with issues like bitterness, destructive thinking about yourself and others, and feelings of discouragement. They say that the Bible that's falling apart is usually read by someone who isn't. I'm Matt Prater. For more, go to historymakers.tv.
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1: Why, this car is automatic, systematic, hydromatic. Why, it's a greased lightning.

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1: In this bulletin, the Prime Minister remaining confident despite support dwindling, pepper spray to become available for Territory teenagers, and a blow for the Brisbane 2032 Organising Committee. With more, I'm Gareth Stafford. The Prime Minister claims he's not facing a midterm slump as some Labor backbenchers become increasingly nervous. Polls show core support for the party is weak and dissatisfaction with Anthony Albanese is on the rise. But the Prime Minister has told the ABC he's confident Labor will be successful at the next federal election.
2: So we need to make sure that we address immediate issues such as cost of living pressures which are out there, such as the need to get inflation down, but do so in a way that builds strength in our economy.
1: Voters are worried the government is failing to deal with the economic crunch. Pepper spray will soon be made available to 16 and 17-year-olds living in the Northern Territory. Since September last year, the self-defence spray has been accessible for adults under a trial. Chief Minister Leah Finocchiario says reforms to permanently legalise the weapon will pass Northern Territory Parliament by the end of the year. The WA government says it will introduce more laws cracking down on illegal tobacco sales early next year. They'll give landlords the power to evict tenants selling illegal vapes and cigarettes. WA Health Minister Meredith Hammett says the new legislation may take time to form, but it will protect public health.
3: We want to make sure that these laws are right and that they are robust and that they work. We are looking at all the ways as a government we can crack down on the illicit trade of tobacco.
1: Laws introduced earlier this year increased penalties for illicit tobacco possession and allowed authorities to shut down dodgy shops. A global search will begin immediately for the next leader of the Brisbane 2032 Olympic Organising Committee following a shock announcement. Chloe Affleck reports.
4: Cindy Hook has confirmed she will step down from the role at the end of her four-year contract, saying the foundations for success have been well laid and that it's the right time to hand over for the next phase. Ms. Hook was appointed the inaugural position in December 2022 and will officially wrap up her duties at the beginning of next year. Brisbane 2032 President Andrew Liveris has praised the outgoing leader, saying she's set the organising committee up for success. Ms. Hook's replacement is expected to be appointed within months.
1: Chloe Affleck reporting. To sport and in the AFL, North Melbourne's head of football talent, Brady Rawlings, hopes the signing of recruit Nick Blakey will encourage other players to want to join their club in future years. Rawlings says they went their hardest to make sure they could secure the 26-year-old former Swan.
5: We've been looking to improve our defence for a number of years now, and we want to do it through key defenders, but we also want to do it through some rebound and through the hybrid defender space, which, you know, Nick's a perfect player for us when you're looking at that type of role. So,
1: while Zane Dersma has received his trade wish and is now with Melbourne after he was traded from the Roos. That's the latest news and sport. I'm Gareth Stafford.
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2: From the Bible. Are you into exercising? Spend your time and energy in the exercise of keeping spiritually fit. Bodily exercise is all right, but spiritual exercise is much more important and is a tonic for all you do. From the first letter of Timothy, chapter 4, verse 7 and 8.
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0: A stray shower can't be ruled out tonight across Hobart, a low of 5. Mostly cloudy skies tomorrow, getting up to 16. And Thursday is looking at a mix of sun and cloud, topping out at 16. Right now in the city, it's 9 degrees.
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1: Hey, Mom. Hey, Dad. Is it time for the talk? You know, that awkward, embarrassing one where you don't know how it'll be received? They're getting to that age. There are signs. An accident or slip-up now could affect their future. Should you be talking to them about how to protect themselves and alternatives? 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

0: Hey, this is Ben Windle with another Life Minute. We are all managers of whatever we have. However, many people have difficulty managing money. Many people are nice, will help an old lady across the street, keep their lawns mowed and their families fed, and yet are in debt or struggling financially. In fact, we've all found that just one bad financial decision can set us back many years. Some people spend their whole lives going from one financial disaster to the next. Now, here's a very quick example of how to budget your money. Let's say your total income in a week is $100. Well, I'm a pastor, so I'm going to say your first $10 goes as a tithe. The next $20 maybe goes in taxes to the government, $10 for food, $10 on bills, $20 to the mortgage, and $30 remaining on miscellaneous expenses. But before you know it, you're starting to borrow money from other places and you have spent more than what you earn. One of the great keys financially, and it's very simple, is this: don't spend more than you earn, because at the end of that $100, you need to have something left over that you are investing. Make a decision to live wise financially and to manage the finances you have instead of just spending the finances that you have. I'm Ben Windle.
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1: In this bulletin, questions raised over an AI report, New South Wales Parliament to review its security measures, and Rugby League World Cup teams named. With more, I'm Gareth Stafford. An independent senator is questioning the independence of a new report on artificial intelligence. A parliamentary committee has provided recommendations on how to best handle the technology, but David Pocock claims part of the advice has been heavily vetted by the Prime Minister's office. Senator Pocock has told News 24, Labor and the opposition are both ignoring the advice of experts.
2: It's a bit of a major party stitch-up. When I actually loaded the letter up onto my computer, there's a whole bunch of track changes from the PM's office, so this is meant to be a letter from the committee, but clearly has been heavily vetted by the Prime Minister's office.
1: The committee will deliver its final report in November. Australia's biggest egg supplier and 11 other egg producers are facing court battles, accused of artificially bumping up the price of their products. The consumer watchdog alleges widespread anti-competitive conduct has affected egg supply in Australia since at least 2020. A spokesperson for Sunny Queen, Australia's largest egg supplier, has denied all allegations. Queensland construction leaders have reassured that the sector can build enough homes to facilitate the state's housing boom. It comes after the housing minister dodged questions over whether the LNP can still hit its 1 million home target by 2044. Master Builders Deputy Chief Executive Michael Hopkins says the goal can be reached, but only if the federal government and industry are on the same page.
3: We just need everyone pulling in the same direction at the moment, and that includes the federal government, who have only made it harder recently, changing negative gearing, capital gains, making those changes to trusts, and actually cutting apprentice subsidy. So if all policies were moving in the right direction, we're absolutely confident we can hit this target over 20 years.
1: Australian Bureau of Statistics data confirms 52,500 homes are currently under construction across the state. New South Wales Parliament will conduct a security review after a protester disrupted question time. A 36-year-old man leapt over a barrier of a public gallery and onto the floor with MPs. A climate action group has claimed responsibility, saying it was an attempt to confront the Premier about the issue. To sport, and the Kangaroos and Kiwis have named their sides for Thursday's Rugby League World Cup opener. Lachlan Gray reports.
4: Broncos star Reece Walsh has retained his fullback jersey despite a strong case for Roosters grand final hero James Tedesco, who has missed out on a bench role in Walter's squad to face the Kiwis. Dolphins flyer Jack Bostock has been named for his Australian test debut on the wing, with Trom Dvojevic on the other edge. Cameron Munster and Mitchell Moses are the Kangaroos halves. For the Kiwis, it's a new era in black and white for Kalyn Ponga, taking the fullback jersey ahead of Keanu Kinney, while 2018 Kangaroos World Cup winner Dane Gagai will line up in the centres for New Zealand.
1: Lachlan Gray reporting. And in the AFL, former Fremantle forward Sam Switkowski is joining North Melbourne as a development coach. That's the latest news and sport. I'm Gareth Stafford.
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0: from the Bible. Don't worry, be looking to the Lord. Don't worry about anything, but in all your prayers, ask God for what you need, always asking Him with a thankful heart. And God's peace, which is far beyond human understanding, will keep your hearts and minds safe in union with Christ Jesus. From the book of Philippians, chapter 4, verses 6 and 7.
1: A Millington's bushland burial is a natural and non-traditional form of burial within native bushland at our Kingston Cemetery. Millington's, a life remembered your way.
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4: A stray shower can't be ruled out tonight across Hobart, a low of 5. Mostly cloudy skies tomorrow, getting up to 16. And Thursday is looking at a mix of sun and cloud, topping out at 16. Right now in the city, it's 9 degrees.
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1: Don't be a goose. We've all seen them on the Southern Outlet, the Brooker Highway and the Tasman Highway. The lane weavers going backwards and forwards, stealing people's braking space and causing near misses, driving like fools. And yet we all pull up together at the traffic lights and watch them check their mobile phone. If this sounds like you, cut it out. 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

0: Here's Carl Faze with the Daily Nudge.
1: What does it mean to be fully human? Author Anthony Cronman writes that one of the most striking characteristics of humanity is to love beauty for its own sake. Cronman recognised that this is fully realised when our basic needs are met. We all have different tastes, but one thing we have in common is to appreciate art for its own sake rather than what it does. We see and recognise the beauty of a stunning artistic creation. Sometimes it even takes our breath away in its majesty. For Cronman, this is part of and points to the spiritual nature of humanity. We long for a deeper purpose. We love beauty. We appreciate art. And it all points to our spiritual nature and the ultimate longing to know God. It's how we were created.
0: Carl Faze for DailyNudge.org.
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If only I could start over. If only I could be free of the hurts of the consequences of the past. Have you ever thought that to yourself? Sure you have. We all have. Well, the great news is this. A fresh new start is entirely possible. That's the whole point of Jesus coming to this earth. Hi, I'm Bernie Diamond, and welcome again to the program as we take a look at the fresh start that God has for you from a different perspective. Midlife crises are a well-documented phenomenon. We laugh about them, you know, the guy who's slightly podgy and hair on top's thinning and he has to go out sometime in his late 40s or early 50s and buy a racy convertible. Or the woman who looks in the mirror one day and doesn't like her life and her marriage and her job and her looks, so she decides to kick up her heels and have some cosmetic surgery. And sadly, increasingly, part of the whole midlife crisis scenario is divorce. I totally believe that 99% of life is a grind. It doesn't matter how glamorous other people perceive your life to be. Most of it's a mundane grind. Of course, that doesn't mean that we necessarily have to be dissatisfied with it. It's just that most of life is mundane. I was listening to Hugh Jackman, the famous Hollywood actor, also an Aussie, of course, being interviewed recently, and he was talking about the sheer grinding hard work involved in shooting some of his action movies. Now, we think Hollywood actor, wow, glamour, stardom, fame, and sure, there's that. But for him, a lot of the time, it's just sheer hard work. That's what it's like for all of us. We do it over and over again without thinking too much about it. And at some point, what we want is a new start, a fresh start. Will someone please put me on a magic carpet and whisk me away over there somewhere to some new reality without the cares, without the pressures, without all the tensions, without the sheer boredom of my present reality? Or we've made some serious blunders along the way, which is what happened to me. And we wish that we could somehow be absolved of their consequences rather than living out this hell on earth thing that we're travelling through. Whatever the reason, we've all been there. I want a fresh start. Sometimes that manifests itself in a career change, a sea change, a long break, moving house, changing cities, changing countries. I've had 3 careers in my life, 10 years in the military, 17 years running my own IT consulting firm, and now almost 10 years doing what I'm doing here in the broadcasting area. Those transformations have been important for me, but you know, whilst they've been interesting and challenging and satisfying, they don't actually meet the deep need way down inside somewhere to get this sense of, yes, this is the life that I want to be living, that sense of contentment and satisfaction. Our career, our relationships, where we live, what we look like, they're all great and they're all important. But at the end of the day, they aren't the things that make us truly happy and contented inside. They can add, they can detract, but they're not the main thing. It's like last week. We were talking about signs and wonders and miracles that Jesus performed. Healing that paralytic man and the man born blind. I mean, totally awesome stuff. And I imagine that if you were paralyzed or blind and Jesus comes along and he heals you of that, well, come on, that's huge. And yet, can I tell you, some of the most together, satisfied, dynamic people I know live life in a wheelchair or without their sight. These are inspiring people.

ever performed for me is the fresh start that he gave me when I first believed. And this is what it is. Have a listen. 2 Corinthians chapter 5, verses 16 to 19. From now on, therefore, we regard no one from a human point of view. Even though we once knew Christ from a human point of view, we know him no longer in that way. So if anyone is in Christ, there is a new creation. Everything old has passed away, and see, everything has become new. All this is from God, who reconciled us to himself through Christ and has given us the ministry of reconciliation. That is, in Christ, God was reconciling the world to himself, not counting their trespasses against them, and entrusting the message of reconciliation to us. It's this idea, well, it's not just an idea, it's the pervading reality of my life, that in Christ I am a new creation and all the old things have passed away. Everything is new. Anyone who believes in Jesus is probably familiar with this passage. It seems easy to read it and go, well, yeah, that's fine, new creation, yeah, okay, and just move on. But hang on a minute, a new creation. All the reality TV shows on the planet promise that. They're all about transformation, our looks, our home, our lives, our careers. They're all about peddling false makeovers. And here's the real makeover. The question is, do you really care? Does that stir up a yearning in you that says, I want that? That's what I've been looking for all my life. Can I tell you honestly, for most people it doesn't. Here's why I know. A while back, we aired a series of messages called Healthy Living to a Ripe Old Age. And the free booklet that we produced for that series was My Top 3 Secrets for Losing 25 Kilograms. The response to that was completely unprecedented. We'd never seen anything like it in almost 10 years of producing this series, A Different Perspective. We printed over 15 times the usual number of booklets and had 10 times as many downloads of the e-booklet compared to average. In fact, I'll bet you a pound or a penny that the free booklet for this series that I'll be telling you about a little bit later won't go anywhere near the response that we had to that weight loss booklet. I hope it does, but going by past experience, it probably won't. Now, is it a good thing for us to get our weight under control? Sure it is. I did 25 kilograms, 55 pounds. I'm a lot healthier. I'll probably live a lot longer. I look a lot better. I feel a lot better. Zippity-doo-dah. And yet, God comes along and tells us that in Christ, we have a fresh start. We're completely new. The one thing that people are hungering for, that people go looking for in reality TV, in body makeovers, in beauty makeovers, in home renovations, in career changes, they're looking for transformation, for a new start, a new life, free from all the hang-ups, all the regrets, all the hurts and the failures of the past. The one thing that people really want, and the only place you get that is in Jesus. But do we respond? Do we run and leap and praise God because he's given us a new life? Hallelujah. Yeah, come on. What would your life look like if you lived it on the basis of what Paul is saying here, that it's actually true? If anyone is in Christ, there is a new creation. Everything old's passed away. And look, everything's become new. Every time the past rears its ugly head in your emotions, in your feelings, in your thoughts, in your actions, you turn around and say, thank you, Jesus, that I am a new creation in you. Thank you that the old things have passed away and everything has become new. And you simply refuse to accept delivery from the hang-ups of the past. It's like looking at the world early in the morning, just as the sun's coming up, after it's rained all night, with this sense of freshness and newness and filling your lungs with the sweetness of this new creation. What would your life look like if you lived it as though this new creation thing was true? Well, before we go our different ways today, I was wondering if I can ask you for your input, a bit of help, if you will, to guide me along my way. As you might imagine, we receive a lot of feedback to A Different Perspective from right around the world. And one of the most common things that people say is, I wish you could teach more about subject X. So that got me to thinking, wouldn't it be great if we could be a bit more intentional about that? Wouldn't it be great if I could get your input on the teaching topics that would really speak into your life? So can I ask you, when you have a moment, to head across to teachingtopics.org to have your say.
It'll only take you a couple of minutes.

0: And who knows how many others across the globe might be blessed by your God-inspired ideas. That web address again is teachingtopics.org. Just a few minutes of your time could have a powerful impact that ripples out into countless lives in places that we can't even begin to imagine. I'm Bernie Diamond, and I'll catch you again same time tomorrow with a different perspective.
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2: We've been stuck in roadworks all morning. We're late for the catch-up. I'm feeling tired just sitting here waiting. 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

I've been spending way too long checking my tongue in the mirror and bending over backwards just to try to see

0: I recently read a book on the value of keeping your mouth shut, of only speaking intentionally and learning to really listen. I've since been practicing, and let me tell you, I've got a way to go. I'm Tanya Harris of God Conversations. Experts tell us that listening is physiologically difficult. Our brains can process 800 words a minute, but humans speak about 125, so it takes real concentration to focus on what they're saying. 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It's also difficult because it's unselfish. Listening requires relinquishment of what we want to say. David Augsburger says, "To listen is to love." Why not try it today? With the next person you meet, ask a question, stop talking, and listen for the answer. Notice how your relationship will be better for it. For more on having your own God conversations, go to godconversations.com.
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5: I'm busy, okay? It's hard to get to the gym. When am I supposed to do that? Like 4 a.m., 10 p.m.? When?
6: Well, maybe you can relate. Is pursuing a healthy lifestyle a chore, or is it something you enjoy, you plan for? Your overall well-being is what we're talking about today on Focus on the Family with Jim Daly. I'm John Fuller, and thanks for joining.
7: Okay, John, here we go. It's time to get back to the gym.
6: I sort of feel like we let go a bit, and this is the reckoning time, isn't it?
7: I think so. You know, I'm just coming off rotator cuff surgery. So I was really diligent. I was going to the gym pretty regularly, three times a week with Trent, and then this happened, and I haven't been as good about it.
6: You have to eat extra during the holidays to help the arm recover, right?
7: That's it. That's the idea, and that's why we're here today, to talk about what we can do to honor the Lord by being mindful of our physical bodies and how to take care of them. Don't turn that off. I just felt like four people went, okay, I'm not listening to
6: guilt
7: this.
6: Trip. No, it's not
7: yeah,
6: a guilt
7: we gotta,
6: trip.
7: Yeah, we got to talk about this, and I think it'll be very insightful. We want to talk about fitness spiritually, physically, and we're going to cover that with one of our great friends, Gary Thomas.
6: Yeah, Gary is a prolific author and speaker, and he's been here in the studio with us a number of times and has written a number of books on parenting and marriage and the spiritual life. And today we're covering the content in his great book, Everybody Matters.
7: Gary, welcome back to Focus on the Family.
8: Well, thank you. It's always great to be here.
7: Now, I'm not sure if John said that exactly right. It's like everybody matters. I don't know. It is interesting because we always think of God's core intentionality with us is about our spirit, our intellect, and, you know, who wants to talk about the body, right? Does he really care about our bodies?
8: Well, as Christians, we tend to live from the chin up. That's not my line. It's a classical writer.
7: Okay, that's an ouch.
8: So we gotta think the right things, and then we focus on the heart, but we don't focus on the body. But Scripture talks about offering our bodies as an essential part of worship. Romans 12:1, offer your bodies as living sacrifices, holy and pleasing to God, which is your spiritual worship. So a part of our spiritual worship is offering our bodies to God. And what I love about this, Jim, is that as soon as I do that, as soon as any of the listeners do that, our bodies become not just holy, but pleasing to God. Yeah. They might not be pleasing to us. It might not be pleasing to the world. Nobody is going to put me on the cover of a magazine. But when my body is offered to God to serve him, it's immediately pleasing to him, and his opinion matters more than anyone else's.
7: Now, you know, this can be a catch-22 or a double-edged sword, whatever metaphor you want to use, because so often in the Christian community, we're uncomfortable saying that God's mindful of our bodies, that we're mindful or should be mindful of our body, because the culture puts so much emphasis on the external, what we look like. Mm. So how do we separate that worldly understanding of the body, airbrush, all that, versus a Christian or godly approach to the body?
8: I think the best way to define it, Jim, is that we want to look at our bodies as instruments, not as ornaments.
7: Wow, that's good.
8: Our culture looks at the body as an ornament. Look at me. It's beautiful. I want to behold. But for Christians, it's offering our bodies to God as instruments. And you need to keep your instrument up if you're going to let God play the music through you. Mm. I was struck by a 19th century preacher named Robert Murray McShane. Some of the older listeners will remember him. He was quite famous for the day. He's from Scotland and had a 1,000-member church back when, you know, they would have 60-member churches. Very young. He was 23 when he had a 1,000-member.

0: Scripture is very clear. Your body is not your own. You were bought with a price. Therefore, honor God with your bodies. And if I could give a story one time where that really hit me, before Sacred Marriage came out, I helped a lot of famous people write their books. Incredible minds. A man with such integrity was Senator John Ashcroft. He also was governor of Missouri. Just an incredible, godly man. And we were working on his memoir, and he had this file that was just handwritten notes, a couple letters from his dad or whatnot. And he said, "Gary, what we're talking about, you should take this. You'll get a lot of information." And I said, "No, please make copies." He goes, "We can't." Here's his integrity. He was in the Senate office, and he wouldn't make 20 copies because it was a personal project. I mean, that's why he ended up becoming attorney general. I mean, he was a man of beyond integrity. And he said, just take it. And the reason I was so terrified is I am terrible with paper. If you look at my office, it looks like an office supply store blew up. Yeah, I can usually find it, but I'm uncovering. I used to feel terrible until I saw J.I. Packer's desk when I went to seminary. And I said, okay, well, maybe. So I said, please no. And he goes, "Gary, you're a responsible young man." I was a younger man back then. "I'm sure it'll be fine." I can't tell you how many files I have lost in my lifetime and have had to reprint them or just do without them. For the 2 weeks that I had that personal file in my possession, I knew where it was every second because it didn't belong to me. And at the time, he was rumored to be a presidential candidate. And I thought, man, what if somebody's writing his biography and they say, "What happened to this stage of his life?" We don't know, some idiot writer lost the files. But because it didn't belong to me, I was able to hand it over because I said, "This is yours." Well, when I really began to understand my body doesn't belong to me, which goes so against our culture. If we want to eat it, if we want to do with it whatever we want to do, I mean, isn't that what our culture says? If I want to do this with my body, who is to say I can't? Well, if Jesus is our king, Jesus can. I created your body for certain things. And that's true sexually within marriage and creating children. It's true how we feed our bodies. It's true what we look, what we do with our minds. And I think the lordship of Jesus should be the determining factor of how we treat our bodies, how active we are, and what we feed our bodies.
1: I don't want to blow by what you said a moment ago about Lisa. You made a reference to her, and I want to develop that because, you know, so often when we get married, you're the expert in marriage, but we do marry opposites.
0: Yes.
1: I never thought about it in the context of how we eat. But in your case, it was true, right? You had your, what'd you say, your 9-year-old sugar habit?
0: Which I haven't lost. I mean, you know, you go into those classic candy stores.
1: Never been there.
0: There's like 50 things I would like to buy if I could, but it's just sugar and the worst kind of sugar. But and this is a good word for wise because when we talk about the discrepancy between our eating, because look, when Lisa married me, I was the consummate junk food junkie. Captain Crunch, Big Macs, pizza, and ice cream.
1: That's her project.
0: Yes. And so wise will say, well, what did she do? And I think where Lisa has done really well is one, she can make healthy food taste really delicious. She's into healthier food more than I am. Sometimes I eat some of her meals because they're good for me. But she's brilliant with some things like nachos, which I know are so bad. She cuts up kale and puts them over my nachos when I'm watching a football game, which is brilliant because I can't stand kale, but you don't taste the kale, but you're getting kale while you're having your nachos and chips. She's really good at recognizing how small changes can make a big difference if it's a daily part of your life.
2: Yeah.
0: And that's what I think we can look at. Most of us will give up huge, major changes. If you haven't been working out at all, thinking that you're going to work out 5 times a week will last for about a week.
1: But maybe half a week.
0: But when we look at our daily habits, if we could say, if my body isn't my own, I want to offer it to God, then what are some small changes I can make on a regular basis?
2: Yeah, it's funny because you, Jim, and I, we're all married to women who take health very seriously.
0: Yes.
2: One of the things that struck me in the book was your phrase, caloric therapy. Now, I think that's part of the culture, right? We talk about comfort food. I've got a coworker who can polish off a pint of ice cream, you know, just every day.
0: If it's chocolate chip,
2: well,
0: God
2: there
0: have
2: you
0: mercy.
2: Go. You must...

0: Okay, I was talking about a colleague. I really wasn't trying to out you.
1: Why are you pointing at me?
2: You got to put it in a bowl. That's my advice.
1: It's not me.
2: Put the carton back.
0: How did God deal
2: the...
0: with you with regard to that particular habit that so many of us have?
2: Well, I excused it. In fact, when my first book came out, I was all excited. I was speaking at a benefit dinner for a pro-life center, which I now know, 30 years later, they're not there to hear you. They're not there to buy your book. They're there to support the center. If you do your job right, they won't have any money left over. So I've set up my book table with my one book, and I knew the talk hit because people were laughing, crying in the right places, big ovation. Mm-hmm. I didn't sell a single book. I so wanted to be a writer, and I was terrified. If a talk does great, and I don't sell a single book, how is this going to work? And so I get done, you know, and by myself, I'm thinking, I know what will make me feel better. Dairy Queen will make me feel better. And so I went back to my room, and then the next morning, I was just praying through it, and I really felt convicted by the Holy Spirit. I'm trying to defend it. Well, God, at least I'm not looking at porn. That's what a lot of guys do on the road, right?
1: And there's a comparison.
2: You can't argue with God, right? It was like, why did you do that? And I was dealing with disappointment and fear and anxiety and uncertainty with sugar does make me feel better immediately. But the long-term consequences, I felt God saying, that's not going to go well for you if that's how you respond. There are healthier ways to respond to that stuff than caloric therapy.
1: We're hitting different themes out of the book, and Gary, I wanted to ask about volleyball therapy. Yeah. This is a mom named Karen that you called her Karen in the book, who kind of that idea between the spiritual soul and the physical body, but hit the volleyball therapy.
2: Yeah. Karen is a great friend. She's actually my agent's wife, and so I've known her through the years. And she's telling this story about they had two wonderful children. They decided to adopt a third. And this isn't why they adopted, but she said she's looking forward to having a child without gaining all the baby weight. Mm. And yet the stress of bringing a child from Ethiopia into their family and incorporating a third kid, she said she ended up gaining more weight with the adoption than she actually had with the two. And she found herself in this cycle where she would be with her three kids and she would eat their snacks and they're just kind of sedentary. And it just sort of got worse and worse and worse. And these are her words, not mine. She said, my world felt very small. I felt trapped in my own house. I took care of everyone, but felt invisible. And I think, let me just pause here. I think so many of the women listeners, we're so grateful to you and we love this about you, that you are taking care of everyone. You might be taking care of your parents and your husband and your kids. And so you hear this. And I just want to say what Karen found is there is a place where it's okay to take care of yourself. Mm-hmm. And that's what Karen found out. She said, I knew I was loved, but as a young mother, you pour everything into your very needy young children. I wasn't taking care of myself. And Karen noticed that as she felt less and less physically fit, she felt less and less connected to God. There was a one-to-one correlation between her spiritual devotions and how she was feeling physically. And she finally looked in the mirror one morning and said, I didn't think I looked very attractive. I didn't feel noticed, didn't feel very beautiful with Curtis. I was no longer his girlfriend. I was his frumpy wife and the mother of his kids. It's not that he made me feel that way. I felt it all on my own. And a lot of pastors or spiritual directors might talk to Karen and say, well, maybe you need to practice fasting or double down on your devotions or a lot of spiritual solutions. And sometimes that might be helpful, but the change for Karen is she started playing volleyball again. Hmm. She had been a college volleyball player, so she was accomplished. And it felt a little bit embarrassing because she wasn't in the same shape. Her skills were a little rustier. But after a few weeks, it started to come back. And then it gave her energy to, instead of sitting in front of the TV with her kids, she would go on walks with her kids. And then they had a stroller where she could do a few jogs. And then she would go for full-out runs. And everything began to change. She felt happier, more energetic as a mom. And she said more disciplined in her spiritual devotions. It made her feel better sexually. That's her words. And more connected with her husband. And it was that physical activity that became the doorway to spiritual health. And what I love about this is that it wasn't just what it did for her. She went from feeling like she was going from worse to worse to worse, to not only feeling better physically as a wife and as a mom, she became involved with an international adoption ministry. Mm. So now God is using her to reach others. But the key is, I call it volleyball therapy. Sometimes it is the case that we need to get more into God's word. We might need to practice some of the spiritual disciplines. But for Karen, it was getting physical again. Mm-hmm. And that awakened her as a mom, as a wife, as for herself, and then as a minister of God's gospel.
1: That's a beautiful illustration of how it all comes together. What do you think, you know, I think we all realize if we can do some of that, like what Karen did, we will feel better. Other areas of our life will become more positive. But then the big question is, why don't we do it? I mean, that motivating factor. Everybody, I think, can rationalize, yeah, if I get in the gym a little bit more, that makes me feel better, certainly look a little better, and that's okay. But getting that motivation is so hard.
2: And that's really what Everybody Matters is all about, is the spiritual motivation. Most of us know what to do and what not to do to be healthier. It's just motivation, I would say, is 80% of the battle. And when I recognize that my body isn't my own, that I want to be an instrument instead of an ornament, it gives me at least a leg up on the motivation part where
1: yeah,
2: I can
1: more commitment.
2: Do that. But here's the spiritual challenge. But this is where I think it builds us as people all the way around. The problem with physical fitness is that a lack of physical fitness has immediate rewards and delayed consequences. If I eat my M&M Blizzard and medium fries, there's an immediate reward. I get that rush, and the consequences are delayed. My pants don't fit tighter the next day. But if I keep doing that, eventually they will, and I'll feel a little more sluggish and a little slower.
1: Huh.
2: Physical discipline, here's the challenge. It's immediate consequences and delayed rewards. Because if I don't have that, and I go for a run instead of having the Blizzard, I don't notice the difference immediately. I don't drop half a pound or a pound. It takes time for the benefit of that to take place. And so you really have to get into this place where, am I going to be driven by the immediate reward, or am I going to have a delayed reward and face the immediate consequences of doing something I don't want to do? And that's hard. But look, this is the same thing for finances. Instead of making the immediate purchase that's fun, you're saving away for financial health in the future and getting out of debt. It's often the same thing for sharing our faith. You share your faith with someone, it's not immediate consequences. Sometimes you're meeting with them several times before they give their
1: heart to them. Or others are, yeah. After you.
2: And certainly with kids. I mean, yeah. Look, when people say they have babies, to have somebody that loves them, I'm like, have you ever met a baby? Because they're going to be, and you got to get through adolescence before they even know how to say thank you. So there are a lot of things in life where I think that principle holds true, that we accept difficulty immediately, knowing that the consequences are delayed, and reject the immediate reward because the consequences are negative, but way off in the future.
0: Mm. You know, Gary, I think I appreciate that. And I think for some people, and I might be kind of like you, I can do some things by myself. But in the culture, it seems that we need kind of a tribe around us. It's a social thing, staying fit. I was recently in a college town, and there were, you know, groups of college kids running out there. And then we go to church, where food is part of fellowship.
1: Potluck, potluck.
0: And it even happens here at Focus. We're a Christian ministry, and we have food to celebrate. And
2: yes.
0: I grew up with food as a celebration. I passed it on to my kids. Let's celebrate with food. So how does a church community create a healthier, want-to-be-healthier environment instead of saying it's a potluck and the fried chicken always goes first?
1: Well, who's going to show up at the carrot stick celebration?
0: Yes.
2: Well, my wife has helped me on this somewhat. She's pointed out the Bible mentions feasting more than it mentions fasting. Mm. She's a foodie. I'm married a foodie. I don't enjoy food. Food is utilitarian for me. I don't like being hungry. But she thinks the preparing of it and the tasting of it is good. But you're right with the church community. A Baptist pastor friend of mine says the typical Baptist conference is 50 souls saved, 2,000 people overfed. And it's fascinating. The New England Journal of Medicine published a study they called Socially Contagious Obesity. Mm-hmm. And what they determined is that whether you're gaining or losing weight is directly impacted by a circle of the certain closest social constructs around you. Now, I experienced this back in my marathon days. I was speaking at a pro athletes outreach conference to NFL players. And what hit me, these guys are giants. When you see them on television, it's giants next to giants. You don't see how big they are. When you're walking around them, I mean, their arms are bigger than my legs. And I was in my marathon days, and I was still trying to lose a little bit, because if you're trying to run a fast marathon, you really, every pound matters. And Lisa said to me, Gary, please don't tell these guys you're trying to lose weight. They'll lose all respect for you. And I felt just tiny and thin. Well, I was trying to qualify for the Boston Marathon at the time, so I went to Duluth, Minnesota to run the Grandma's Marathon.
0: Oh, yeah.
2: Grandma's is the name of a restaurant. It's not Grandma's that run the marathon. It was, and they pay the winners, so they get some of the fast Ethiopians and Kenyans and whatnot. I stayed at the hotel with these guys, and one couple of them got in the elevator with me. And these guys are heads with lungs. I mean, there's no body fat at all. And I looked down, and I said, Gary, you got to start eating a salad. I mean, I felt gigantic next to these guys. The same body, this was within 6 weeks, the same body, I felt so tiny with the football players and overweight with the elite marathoners. And that's what socially contagious obesity is all about. If you're in a church and a family and friends where you're all gaining 2 or 3 pounds a year, you're just gradually going to grow heavier and heavier and heavier. But if you have a family member or a church that says, we want to take this seriously, and you start getting a little fitter and losing a little weight. Now, for some of us, gaining weight is more important than losing weight. But that social construct is very important, which is why I do think it's good for churches to address this, not just individuals. Because we're in a culture where we're all getting heavier. Statistics now show between 70 and 75% of us are obese or overweight. And some of that, it's not our fault. It's just, it's what we face. The whole force of our culture is going against that. And I think the third biggest thing I say as a pastor to our church members is that people are literally being preyed upon. I'm not anti-capitalist. I think it's the best form of government. I think it's lifted so many nations out of poverty. But the dirty side to it is that food manufacturers get profit by getting us to eat more and more of their product, whether or not it's healthy for us. Mm-hmm. And they hire food engineers who study how to get us to eat more and more of what we need. And they've studied, how do we create this neurological hit that they put this in my mouth and I want more and more of it? And the famous potato chip commercial, mm-hmm, I bet you can't eat just one, is an engineering success. That is true. They make it so that if you have one potato chip, you want two. If you want two, you want two bags until you're done. There is engineering science behind that, the way our body works. And so I don't want to come off as angry or shaming or guilting because it doesn't work. I really approach this as a pastor as it's going to be really hard for all of us to address it, because everything around us and in our culture is making it really hard to maintain a healthy body.
1: Well, I mean, this is some information. I'm sitting here absorbing it.
0: Yeah, there's a lot
1: and
0: here.
1: Thinking about, okay, all the way back to the Lord just saying, you know, your body is the vessel, right? And that's what he's going to use in part, along with our mind, our speech, our actions, to communicate the gospel. So it does put it in a different perspective. What a great read. Every body matters. And let's come back next time and uncover some more of the themes that you've highlighted. And I'm starting to get a little hungry, Gary, but I don't know what to do with that now. I don't know if I can go eat or what, but it's been great to have you. Thanks for being with us.
2: Thank you.
0: 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I'm John Fuller, inviting you back as we once again help you and your family thrive in Christ.
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4: 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I absolutely loved the concert. 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
2: This year's 21st annual Tasmanian Parliamentary Prayer Breakfast is coming up Wednesday, November 18. 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
1: What a night. I absolutely loved the concert. And how good were those cocktails? It's late and I have to drive to Richmond. I have to work in the morning.
2: How much have you had to drink?
1: Just a few. It'll be fine. I know the road. Let's go.
2: I've had the best time tonight. I cannot wait to do that. Watch out!
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0: A piece of ancient graffiti was discovered in Rome, which dated to around the year 200. The graffiti shows a young man worshipping a crucified donkey-headed figure with the inscription, "Alexamenos worships his god." It's likely that this graffiti was written to mock a Christian named Alexamenos for worshipping Jesus, the one crucified on a cross. For to ancient Romans, being crucified was equivalent to being a donkey, an idiot. And this graffiti shows that the Romans thought it was a joke that someone would worship a foolish donkey. Yet unexpectedly, a foolish cross is precisely the method God uses to bring people to himself. As 1 Corinthians 1:18 says, "For the message of the cross is foolishness to those who are perishing, but to us who are being saved, it is the power of God." God works in surprising ways. This is Rob Martin with God in 60 Seconds. To open up more space for reflection and conversation about God, go to thirdspace.org.au.
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Hope you can believe in. I ain't rolling with the same old mistakes since you got

0: There comes a moment in every relationship when it's time for a hard conversation. Our response to those moments will determine the level of intimacy that follows. I'm Tanya Harris of God Conversations. Ugh, don't you hate them? Those moments where you need to confront an issue with another person, express vulnerability, and run the risk of embarrassment or rejection. Yes, those conversations can be hard, but they're also pivotal. Whether a moment of critique, a negotiation of values, or the exposure of a blind spot, they can lead to a deeper level of trust and growth. Of course, not all hard conversations turn out that way. Some even lead to a relationship breakdown. It's the risk we take if we want to go deeper. Hard conversations are necessary, but they're worth it. For more on having your own God conversations, go to godconversations.com.
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1: What if your life is a musical?

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0: Hey, this is Ben Windle with another Life Minute. A great goal to have in life is wholeness, completeness in every area, body, soul, and spirit. Sometimes we can be so absorbed in life and work and being busy that we forget about the need to maintain our own physical fitness and foster a healthy lifestyle. Yet your health is vitally important. It affects every area of your life. In fact, over the next 10 years of your life, it's not enough just to be going great financially or spiritually or relationally. You also need to be taking care of your own health and fitness. Here are some real practical things: nutrition, eating in moderation, exercise, having hobbies that get you outdoors, involved in some kind of recreation, and altering your lifestyle so that you're getting enough sleep, you're having an active social life, and avoiding overindulging and being overstressed. Maintaining our health is our own responsibility. Remember that your mental health also has a strong effect on your overall health. That's why 3 John 2:2 says this: "Dear friend, I hope all is well with you and that you are healthy in body as you are strong in spirit." Decide to adopt the principle of living healthy as a life goal. What are some things that you can do differently today to find the balance and live fit and healthy? I'm Ben Windle.
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1: We interviewed author and lecturer Nancy Piercy in Houston, Texas. She's a lecturer at a Bible college. In our interview with her, she recounted a story from one of her students in the discussion on masculinity. The student said in her church, when they have Mother's Day, the women are showered with gifts and told they are beautiful and wonderful and treated with honor. On Father's Day, the men are told to lift their game and do better. This student's church reflects the attitude in many of our communities. There are people who refer to masculinity as toxic and men are to be vilified. Yet God created men and women and gave them both unique traits and skills to be celebrated. Let's see the best in both women and men.
0: Carl Faes for DailyNudge.org.
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1: In counselling couples, I have discovered that two people can often have a completely different orientation to time. Some people are past-oriented. They are the kind of people who love the nostalgic. They love creating memories and enjoy reading novels and films set in history. Others are present-oriented. They live for the day, and they'll do their most to get everything out of the here and now. They want to live and have a good life in the present, even if it means future debt. Then there are people who are more oriented to the future. These are the planners. They will invest money, patiently complete a long course in education. They will join a fitness program to make sure that they are healthy in the years to come. What causes conflict in some relationships is this different orientation of time. One partner may want to plan for years ahead and believes that they should be a little frugal with their money now to safeguard their future. This can cause problems if the other partner is present-oriented, because they will not see the sense in saving, but would much rather spend as much money as they can in the present so that they can experience enjoyment now. And understanding that this is the way people are different and not necessarily just being difficult will help us appreciate differing views. This is relationship psychotherapist Hans Kelder.
0: 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Hope you can believe in.

Sometimes someone just takes our heart. We didn't plan it or necessarily mean for it to happen. They've just got our number. They may be the last person we or our family or friends would have expected. They may be considered unrespectable, but we're overwhelmed and transfixed with them all the time. It may be that we've known them or known of them for years, or maybe they are a chance encounter one summer's night. Either way, our extraordinary sudden love and adoration for them catches even us by surprise.

0: For many of us, our coming to believe in Jesus is just like this. We were the last ones to think that we would take a step of faith and fall madly in love with the carpenter from Galilee. But now he enthuses our whole life, and we cannot help but keep coming back to him again and again.
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3: Hi, I'm Clayton Bjellin, and today on Insight for Living, Chuck Swindoll continues his study in the book of Mark in the Bible. We're just getting started in this beautiful glimpse of Jesus. And as we look at the first chapter, Chuck draws three searching questions out of this passage. Now, these aren't questions about the house we live in or the job we hold. They reach deeper than that. First, where does the Lord find you today? Second, what is His calling in your life? And third, how long will it take you to say yes? Chuck begins now with prayer.
4: We have already come to you, our Father, in silence, and now we continue our worship with these simple words. Be to us what we can never be for ourselves, our Father. Be our peace. In a world that's chaotic, disturbing, and often disillusioning, be our peace. Be our hope. So much around us is empty. All of it is temporary. Temporal, it's passing. And as time passes, many things deteriorate. So be our hope, as well as our peace. Be our grace, Lord, in a world of demands and deadlines and unforgiving spirits and revengeful people, be our grace, our hope, our peace, and be our vision. So easy for us to be short-sighted, preoccupied with now, or even yesterday. Be our peace and our hope, our grace, and our vision.
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4: There once lived a man who preached his first sermon when he was about 30 years of age, and he not only knew his audience, he knew them better than he knew himself. And when he preached that sermon, everyone listened. In fact, they gathered and they sat down on this slope near a body of water, and he preached what came to be known as the Sermon on the Mount. Matthew covers the story or the sermon in chapters 5, 6, and 7, which we'll not turn to, but this was the first sermon he delivered, and what a masterpiece it was. It was the beginning of a lifetime of masterpieces, though his lifetime would last only 3.5 years on this earth. But for now, our attention turns immediately, to use Mark's word, immediately we go to verse 14 of chapter 1. Just before we hear the words of the Master, we observe two things in this 14th verse. First, that John has been arrested and incarcerated. That's John the Baptizer. Last time we saw John, he was baptizing and preaching in the wilderness. And now we find John pushed away from the crowd and in fact taken and left in prison. John is arrested and incarcerated, but Jesus, we read in verse 14, begins his ministry in Galilee. You see the verse? After John had been taken into custody, Jesus came into Galilee preaching the gospel of God. Why would he minister early in the area of Galilee? Because it was less priest-ridden and certainly less Pharisee-dominated. More of the legalism rested in the south, in the region of Judea. Jesus was there and had been there, but his main ministry, at least as it's kick-started, if you will, takes place in Galilee. Here he is freer, much more able to minister, not so many obstacles, not so much of a hostile opposition, except from his own hometown. We'll get to that later also. Notice, if you will, in verse 14, he comes. His method is preaching the gospel of God. See the word preaching? It's the same Greek term as in 2 Timothy 4, verse 2, where Paul exhorts younger Timothy to preach the word. The preaching of the word is to include the declaration of the gospel as well as the communication of information regarding the Christian life. In this case, Jesus isn't at a church. He is along the shore of the Sea of Galilee, but he is making an authoritative proclamation regarding what? What is his message? Look, he is preaching the gospel of God. It is a good news of peace as opposed to that which is chaotic and filled with unrest. It is a good news of hope in the midst of hopelessness and emptiness. It is good news of immortality, the life after this one in a world that's given to temporal happiness and momentary reliefs. Jesus' word regarding the gospel of God is a bold declaration, making people aware of their need for the living God. Now, he gets even more specific. Mark adds, with the word saying, verse 15, see, Jesus came into Galilee preaching the gospel of God and saying, and if you carry a Bible with red letters, that is, those words spoken by Jesus, you immediately notice your text, the font, has turned red because these are the first recorded words of Jesus in Mark's gospel. Notice that his message

before them personifying the message of Messiah. You've been looking for the coming of Messiah. You are looking at the one who qualifies, the fulfillment of God's promises. The kingdom has come and is at hand. Second, you will notice his message is transforming and personal. Repent. Repent. What does that word mean? Listen carefully. It means to change the mind. What does that mean? A person without Christ lives in sin. Jesus is declaring, you need to repent. In other words, change your mind regarding a lifestyle and a mentality of sinfulness and turn toward the gospel, the good news of Christ. And how do I do that? I believe. Think of them as going together. Don't separate them. You haven't really believed in the Lord Jesus until you have turned from a mentality toward trusting in sinfulness and turning toward the one who can forgive you of your sin. You have not really repented, that is in full sense, you've not really turned until you've believed in the Lord Jesus. He who has the Son has the life. He who does not have the Son of God does not have the life. That's his message. Don't try to make a gift cost anything. It's free. It's free. So we've got that settled. That's his message. And now we turn to his call in the life of these men who are here fishing along the Sea of Galilee. Just for clarification, let's understand that this is not the first time these men have seen Jesus. Let's just clarify that. Hold your place here. I mentioned earlier we'd look at it. Look at John chapter 1. Turn there from Mark 1. Skip Luke. Go to John. And you will find Jesus is preaching. John is declaring, verse 36, "Behold the Lamb of God." Two disciples heard him speak. They followed Jesus. Verse 40, one of the two who heard John speak and followed him was Andrew, Simon Peter's brother. He found first his own brother Simon and said to him, "We have found the Messiah," translated means Christ. He brought him to Jesus. Jesus looked at him and said, "You are Simon, the son of John. You shall be called Cephas," which is translated Peter. The next day he purposed to go into Galilee and he found Philip and Jesus said to him, "Follow me." So understand, this in Mark 1 is not the first time these men have laid eyes on Jesus. They've heard him in and around the Galilean area. Back to Mark 1. There's a reason I mentioned that, and we will get to it right away from what Mark writes. Now, look at verse 16 of Mark 1. As he was going along by the Sea of Galilee, he saw Simon and Andrew, the brother of Simon, casting a net in the sea, for they were fishermen. Now, where were they? They were on the Sea of Galilee, up in that, most likely in that northwest corner area we just looked at on our maps, and they are casting a net into the water. Now, when you and I think of fishing, we think of a casting rod or a fly rod. But when you're a commercial fisherman, you fish with nets. In those days, there weren't powered boats, only sailing vessels. And so a little boat would go in the water, and the fisherman would carry a large net, circular in shape, with weights on the edges, and would cast the net into the water. It would fall like a parachute down to the bottom. And most often, one of the fishermen would dive in and gather the weights together at the bottom and hold this net, and the other would pull it up, and they would dump their fish in the boat or a boat alongside to carry the fish. It was a full-on business. These men are casting their nets. They are professional fishermen. We read that here at the end of verse 16. You may not know it, but fishing was big business back then and remained so for years in Galilee. One man helps us with the story. In the first century, fishing was a thriving industry on the Sea of Galilee, which counted no fewer than 16 bustling ports on the lake and several towns on the northwest shore. So numerous.

0: were fishing boats that Josephus, who was a Jewish historian who wrote later, Josephus was able to commandeer 230 of those boats during the war in Galilee in AD 68. Nor was the catch consumed by local markets alone. It should be remembered that fish, not red meat, was the staple food of the Greco-Roman world. Fish from the Sea of Galilee were exported and prized in distant Alexandria in Egypt and Antioch in Syria. This is big business. These men knew the world of fishing. Now notice when Jesus sees them doing what they did for a living, he spoke to them. Again, if you carry a red letter edition of the Bible, you'll see red words here. Jesus said to them, "Follow me. Follow me, and I will make you become fishers of men." Let the passage say what it says. Don't put words in Jesus' mouth. He simply says, "Follow me." Understand, he's not starting a school to train preachers. He is not announcing the beginning of a seminary. He's not opening a rabbinical course of instruction. If he were, the emphasis would be on the Torah, where they to this day study the Old Testament scriptures in the Holy Land. That he's not opening a school. They are not given an entrance exam. They are not tested for their personality traits or types. They aren't asked questions about the Old Testament. They aren't encouraged to talk to their wives and family, though I have the feeling that they did. All he says is, "Follow me." This was an enormous risk, because in order to follow him, they would need to leave what was familiar, their source of income, the way they supported their family. He only made one promise after the command. Do you see it? "I will make you become fishers of men." It would be a process, which is seen in the word "become." They didn't, 10 minutes after starting to follow, qualify as fishers of men. That took time. They needed to be trained in that. They would become that over a process of it, and they would need to leave the familiar places of their life and go to what was unfamiliar. Ultimately, they would stop catching fish and they would start catching people. I think Jesus was saying this: if I can trust you to follow me, you can trust me to train you. His call always has that implication. If I can trust you to follow me, then you can trust me to train you, to take care of you, to guide you, to lead you. Now, I observe how they responded, and here is a remarkable thing. Immediately, they left their nets and they followed him. The most amazing thing is the first word, "immediately." You talk about risk. You talk about trusting someone else. They knew when they left they weren't going to be fishing anymore. He would talk to them about fishing for people. So they're leaving the familiar, but there's got to be something similar to what they were doing, because he calls it fishing for men. They have been fishing for fish. I'll come back to that thought in a moment. Go on to the next. Look at this next couple of men. Going on a little farther, he saw James, the son of Zebedee, and John, his brother. Now, where were they? Well, they are in the boat. In their case, they're mending nets. The others were casting. These men are sitting in their boats, and they're mending their nets. What do we read? "Immediately, he called them." What was their response? They left their father, Zebedee, in the boat with the hired servants, and they went away to follow him. No reluctance. If there were questions, we don't read of them. If there was hesitation, Mark doesn't tell us about it. They simply followed him. Now, let me pause and interject a couple of thoughts that I think might be helpful before I apply all of this, because this is not a history lesson or a geography lesson. This is a spiritual direction for all of us. This is a message for every one of us. But let me mention a couple of things. First, Jesus knew much more than he promised. He told them they would become fishers of men, and he left it at that. But there was so much more he knew. He knew what that would include, the training process of those next 3.5 years. There would be privation, there would be pain, there would be exhaustion. There would be times of exhilaration and celebration. There would be occasions when the scene would be so dark they wouldn't know what to do, being unable to cast out demons. They've never been around the demonic realm. They'll be in the midst of that. There'll be times of confusion. There'll be times when they're under attack, misunderstood and misrepresented, and in fact, they'll be killed for their walk with Christ. They don't know any of that. Most of them became martyrs. He doesn't tell them that. All he says, remember this, you will become fishers of men. When your direction in life is turned from the mundane nets and boats and water of your life, and it's turned toward people, and God is calling you in that direction, you are in for one surprise after another. And all the things I mentioned multiplied by 10. Your world will be turned upside down as you become fishers of people. Now, the second thing I want to mention is that Jesus saw in them much more than he revealed. Jesus saw in them much more than he revealed. Let's take Simon Peter. Peter saw himself as just a fisherman. Jesus saw other things deep within him. Peter was by nature, well, let me let John Phillips describe it for us. He saw Simon. Everyone saw Simon Peter, or at least heard him. Simon was always the center of a crowd. He was always where the action was. At sports, Simon had to bat first. At play, Simon had to be the groom if they were playing weddings, and the rabbi if they were playing funerals, or better still, the corpse if there were going to be a resurrection. He saw Simon, but he saw more than that. He saw Peter. As Michelangelo saw David in a block of marble, so Jesus saw an apostle in a rugged fisherman. He saw Simon casting his net, but at the same time, he saw 3,000 souls being saved by a single sermon that Peter would deliver years ahead. He saw Peter and he saw Gentiles being added to the church. He saw Peter and he saw a man carrying a cross to Execution Hill, faithful unto death, even the death of the cross. He saw Peter and he saw a name being written down in glory, engraved with an iron pen. Never doubt it. When he calls you, he sees you not as what you are, but as what you are to become. Trust me on this. When God first calls us into his calling and work, the people who see us today would never have believed it back then, because of the work the Lord is doing as he teaches us to become fishers of men and women. Now, the invitation of Jesus today. I have three searching questions that I want to linger on with you for the next few minutes, because this is, as I say, this is all about a spiritual lesson today as much as it is about the teaching of the passage of Scripture. Three searching questions. And I've put on your outline a place at the bottom for you to write your questions. If you don't mind doing that, this would be a good time to take out your pen and to write the questions in, because I want them to haunt you. I want them to follow you after this sermon is over and you've long since forgotten what the date is. I want you to think about these three questions. The first one is this, based on what we have just read about Peter and Andrew and James and John. Where does the Lord find you today? Where does the Lord find you today? I know where I find you. I can name the place. I can name the address. I can name the time and the date. But I don't see you like the Lord sees you, and I don't find you the way He finds you. He sees you inside and out. He knows your past as well as your future. He knows your potential, though you are probably blind to most of it. Where does the Lord find you today? Let's go to your home. Let's go to your family. Where does He find you in the environs of your home? Are things harmonious and satisfying, and are things in good shape? Or does He find that there are some things that have been dislodged, missing, perhaps corrupted through acts of omission on your part, or perhaps even deliberate acts of sinfulness? Where does He find you in your home? How about at your work? Are you truly fulfilled in the what you do for a living? Where does He find you in your work? How about in this stage of your life? Many of you are in your 30s, in your 40s. Some of you are in your 50s and 60s. Others of you younger, others older than that. Where does He find you in this stage of your life? Are you changing, or are you stuck? Are you open, or are you closed? Jesus started where these men were. He saw them just where they were, and He took them to where He had in mind for them.
1: Where does the Lord find you today? Wherever you might be, at home, in the car, in this season of life, Jesus meets you right where you are, but He never leaves us there. He sees where He's taking us, and He calls us to follow. So don't be afraid to say yes. 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I'm Clayton Bjellin, inviting you to join us when Chuck Swindoll's study in the Gospel according to Mark continues Thursday on Insight for Living.

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4: So we all have these things where we have to do, okay, I've got to get past what I don't enjoy doing because I know it's good for me. But staying active is so key to remaining a good instrument for God's work.
5: Gary Thomas believes Christians need to prioritize not just our spiritual health, but our physical health as well. Thanks for joining us today for Focus on the Family with Jim Daly. I'm John Fuller.
6: We talked last time with Gary Thomas, his great book, Every Body Matters, kind of the spiritual implication of that. And it's an area that I haven't really given that much thought to. I enjoy working out, especially with Trent. He really works out. But getting to the gym every 3-4 times a week and doing some weightlifting is more my pattern. I'm not a big aerobics guy. I never have been. Mm-hmm. But the conversation last time was great. God cares about you, the whole person.
5: Yeah. We talked about caloric therapy and volleyball therapy. Gary is a prolific author and writer and speaker. He's been here a number of times. As you said, Jim, we're covering the content of his book, Every Body Matters.
6: Gary, welcome back.
4: Thank you. Great to be here again.
6: Always good to have you. You know, one thing I really want to say it publicly, that just the way you approach your content and communicate, I could see it's really important to you. You think a lot about these themes. You're not haphazard. I tend to be a little more spontaneous, but you're that kind of person. You remind me of Jean, actually, my wife, because you drill down and you think deeply about something. And I just want to give you that observation and appreciation because I know you work hard at your communication on some of these themes. And we laugh about this one, you know, our body and should we be taking care of it? And as you get older, most of us say, that's okay. It gets me closer to God, actually. I get 1 foot in heaven this way, Kurt. The more Big Macs I eat, the closer to God I become. But you're saying, no, that's not the idea, right? Just give us that kind of overview, a little bit of what we talked about yesterday in terms of God's perspective on the body, soul, and mind.
4: There's a passage from 2 Timothy 2, 20 through 21, where Paul writes to Timothy, "If anyone cleanses himself from what is dishonorable, he will be a vessel for honorable use, set apart as holy, useful to the master of the house, ready for every good work." And for me, that is the goal of taking care of our bodies. We talked about yesterday being instruments instead of ornaments, that I want to be an instrument for special purpose. I want to be useful to the master and prepared to do any good work. Now, I know it's always growing. About how many people will hear this broadcast?
6: Probably a couple million.
4: Okay. So let's say 50% of them hear this and say, you know what? There are some small changes I can make. We talked about being realistic and not saying that you're going to completely change yourself, but making some small changes with what we eat and how active we are. And I hope we get into that a little bit more. And let's just say, and I don't think this is an overpromise, that that adds a year to their life, not necessarily chronologically, but mobility and engagement and being able to be involved and share with others and love on your family. We could add, through this podcast, 1 million years of kingdom service. Mm. Jesus said to his disciples, pray to the Lord of the harvest, we need more workers. There aren't enough of us. So those of us that are workers in the kingdom, if we can add a year of service, just active, more engaged, you could be adding a million years of service to God's kingdom. And Jim, that's my motivation, because
6: wow,
4: there is nothing more important than the kingdom of God. It's what Jesus said we're to seek first in Matthew 6:33. And so again, this isn't about creating ornaments for people to admire us. I'm so far past that. But it is about wanting to be that instrument. However many years God gives me, I want to be engaged and energetic to love and serve and give.
6: Now, that is a good motivation. This one is a little touchy, but of course, we're pulling the content from your book. Yes. So this is what you've written.
4: So now you can blame me for it.
6: But this idea, you know, we tend to weight certain sins. You think, yes, of adultery and murder, pretty severe sins. And, you know, God hates sin, and we get that. But the Bible also talks about, you know, gluttony and some other things that kind of cut a little closer to the heart. I think there's a distinction, but maybe I'm wrong.
4: No.
6: When you look at it, how do you see it?
4: There is a distinction, and I've heard people run too roughshod over that. Well, the Bible condemns gluttony as much as it does sexual sins, for instance, or whatnot, but it doesn't. Now, when you're writing a book on taking care of your body, you want there to be more Bible verses. I'm going to be honest. This was a weird, you guys know, I love the Christian classics. Ancient books that people have written through the generations, different Christian traditions, and they all mention gluttony and sloth. It's one of the seven deadly sins. Gluttony is not in the Ten Commandments. And so wanting to present scripture, I went back and realized the Bible actually doesn't say that much about gluttony. There are just a few verses, and a lot of them are indirect. One is Proverbs 23, where it says, "Listen, my son," this is 19 through 21, "and be wise. Keep your heart on the right path. Do not join those who drink too much wine or gorge themselves on meat. For drunkards and gluttons become poor, and drowsiness clothes them in rags." The main import of this passage is not that it's a sin as much as it leads to poverty. If you give yourself over to an addiction with food or with wine, you're likely to end up poor. It's not saying so much it's a sin in itself. So I don't think we should take the Bible's near silence on gluttony as a carte blanche. It really isn't an issue at all. I take it down to an issue of wisdom, because what the Christian classics say about it, I found to be true. When I'm not taking care of myself, by that overeating or eating the wrong foods and not exercising my body, not having any movement, I know I feel more sluggish spiritually. So rather than saying, is it a sin to do this or not, I'm just saying, is it wise? Am I making myself a useful instrument for God, or am I making it more difficult for God to use me by overeating and being too inactive?
6: In fact, you kind of pulled that out with Jeremiah and Paul as examples. I want to cover that because that's a great observation. How did they live and what did they think of food?
4: Jeremiah is one of my absolute heroes in Scripture, as is Paul, of two individuals. The famous phrase that an evangelist said, the world has yet to see what one person totally surrendered to God can do. And I push back and say, have you never read about the Apostle Paul?
6: Yeah.
4: I mean, the shipwrecks. He lived to proclaim the gospel. He endured the beatings and the travels and whatnot. He didn't stay in Jerusalem with the other apostles who had wives. He was in danger of wild beasts, of storms, of shipwreck. You cannot do that if your body isn't in a certain kind of shape. I think the same thing is true of Jeremiah. An astonishing life of faithfulness with no fruit. He never saw Israel turn back, and they put him in pits, and he was abused and persecuted and whatnot, and he was able to accomplish his ministry. In part, he had to be strong to do that. And so I think you do see instances in Scripture where their ministry was dependent on a certain level of physical fitness. Now, for a lot of us, we're not called to be missionaries that travel by boat through storms and walk because there aren't cars, but you know, we have grandchildren. Can we get on the floor and talk with them? Are we able to be in good enough shape to go for walks with our children and whatnot? It does make a difference. And one of the doctors I talked to in writing Everybody Matters just talked about how he had weighed over 300 pounds. Now, I'm not saying this of everybody, but he said for him, it was selfish. He goes, I couldn't be the husband I wanted to be, weighing over 300 pounds.
6: So it got in his way.
4: I couldn't be the father I wanted to be. I couldn't serve others. He goes, I couldn't get up and help people. I couldn't be engaged with them. And so for him, he felt like to love others as God calls me to love others, I've got to address my physical health.
6: Gary, that's such a good picture as a model of what to aim toward, you know, to be in spiritual fitness, intellectual fitness, and physical fitness. I mean, that is Paul and Jeremiah, and it's a great illustration for us. You call laziness, this kind of brings it forward to today, because we're so distracted. I mean, I can sit and watch football all day Saturday and a little bit on Sunday. But, you know, it's just something I like. I watch the plays. I'm into it. I used to play it. So, you know, I'm looking at all the technical components. Yes. It's interesting to me. And I kind of put that in that laziness category, but it's really distraction as well. Today, we live in that kind of concern where we can be entertained by a box. And we sit there far too long. I mean, after dinner, Gene's been great about, you know, let's not sit and watch TV after dinner. Let's do something. So she's good with walking. She gets me to walk occasionally. But speak to that idea of the laziness of the common culture.
4: Yeah. Sedentary living may be one of the greatest challenges of healthy living today. Early on in human existence, you had subsistence farming without tractors. 200 years later, you had industrial labor. About 40 years ago, we entered the digital age, and they did a study. The difference between calories burned for our ancestors and the typical 10-hour period of work today, if you weigh 170 pounds, is 765 calories just by having to work. If you weigh 140 pounds, it's 630 calories, which means if we want to keep up with our grandparents and they have their typical workday and we have our typical workday, we would all have to run 6 miles a day just to even it out. Hmm. I've seen this with my dad and my mom. My mom is 89, in amazing shape, physically and mentally. My dad is 95, soon to be 96. And you see, the importance isn't just chronology, but mobility, how active you will be. Dr. Mehmet Oz and Michael Roizen said this: your level of physical activity is the single most important predictor of whether you look old and decrepit by age 62 or 102. Mm. Humans are designed to be physically active. The project of staying young is not about avoiding disease. It's about avoiding frailty. Physical activity is underrated in terms of helping you stay vital and keep you from disintegrating. And I have seen that with my parents, that as long as we can stay mobile, we should try to. And it's never easier. The ancients, some of the Christian classic writers, talked about artificial exercise as a waste of time. Not anymore. Mm. You can have great worship times. You have great sermons, great podcasts, like Focus on the Family, where you're not putting your life on a shelf to exercise. You're building your mind as you're building your heart and your soul and your body. So I think being active, Jim, is so key. And like we talked about yesterday with Karen and volleyball therapy, find something you like, whether it's taking a walk, playing volleyball.
6: Something active.
4: Something active.
6: We need that disclaimer.
4: That keeps you going. And we all have our challenges. You mentioned you like strength training. That's where I'm absolutely weakest. And everything I read says it's what's most important for me at that age. I like the cardio. I just don't enjoy the strength. So we all have these things where we have to do, okay, I've got to get past what I don't enjoy doing because I know it's good for me. But staying active is so key to remaining a good instrument for God's work.
6: Yeah. You know, Gary, again, I think we miss it within the church community. I don't know many churches that have a time of worship set up with a bunch of bikes or something like that. But I mean, in some ways, that's what you're saying. I mean, we should come in, learn the word, and there should be some time during the week where there's the guys are getting together and doing some kind of workout and the ladies can get together and do some kind of workout. That is kind of what you're saying.
4: Absolutely. In fact, I started doing that meetings with younger men where we would walk as we were talking. You know, why not? I kind of got the idea from Emerson Eggerich. I know he's a friend of the program. He works on a walking treadmill. He set it up. Did you know that?
6: No.
4: He's got his computer up there. They set it up. He's got a treadmill. And he's walking while he's writing and going through his notes. And
6: I'd be all over the
4: whatnot.
6: Place. I'd be falling down on that thing, trying to read a paragraph.
4: It wouldn't work for me. But in meetings and whatnot, they've shown just even little 10-minute walks or everything, just really trying to get away from the sedentary living, I think is so important for our health and our energy.
6: What can churches do? You talk about this in the book. What can churches do to build up the body, figuratively yeah. and literally?
4: You know, I was at Second Baptist in Houston, Texas, a well-known church with his beloved senior pastor, Dr. Ed Young.
6: Ed Young's in great shape. Yeah, I met him not long ago.
4: Wow. Well into his 80s.
6: Yeah, deep into his 80s.
4: And I remember being challenged because in a church like that, when you're talking about Christmas Eve services and Easter services, I mean, I would be exhausted reading his schedule, much less preaching through it. But they set up a family life center. Now, you've got to be a wealthier church to do it, but just a world-class gym. You might think, oh, that just is like a mega churchy thing to do. But there was a couple from Iran who visited our church, and he was so frustrated. I mean, they were just from Iran. And they loved it, that there was a safe place for her to work out. And he said, now, you know, we're not going to become Christians. Our grandparents are Christians, but we're not Christians. But we're, and I'm just like, buddy, you have no idea. A few months later, I saw him come forward to accept Christ and become members of the church, where really that fitness center was the draw for them to have a safe place where they could work out. I know another church in Chicago where they have regular running groups that meet at the church is a great place for this. Open it up so people can use the bathrooms, and then you just have different people that some will run 3 miles, some might run 5 or 10, or maybe really long if they're applying for a marathon. But I would say this to the pastors. They've shown this. One of the biggest impediments to getting somebody to visit your church is if they've never been there before. And if they will come on a Saturday morning for a group run and use the bathrooms, you've removed a huge psychological block for them to visit on Sunday morning. And I've found in running groups, it's the best way for me to talk to others. In one running group in Houston, there was a Jewish man there that loved to talk religion and theology and the Bible. And it was some of the best conversations we had because you're running for an hour or two and every week and you're encouraging each other. And so I think just recognizing that evangelism doesn't have to be synonymous with feeding.
6: Yeah.
4: Sometimes it can be synonymous with getting active. That's why I think there's a place for church legs, or I'll even say this for some guys that go out golfing or whatnot, where I know if you're in a cart, it's not so much exercise, but at least you're moving and recognizing that that could just be a very valuable thing to do.
6: You still walk a lot. In golf, riding a cart. Let me tell you.
5: Said the golfer.
4: Especially in the winter.
6: I end up
4: stay
6: nice and sore at the end of the day for some reason. I don't know why. Gary, I do, as we're narrowing in here the last few minutes, one of the things can be this overwhelming shame. I'm making this comparison, you know, like a new believer that comes into the church and you say, turn to the book of John, let's read John 10:10, and they may be sitting next to you and they don't know where to go, and you help them. You say, oh, let me show you where that's at, you know? But when it comes to this issue, let's say somebody who's severely overweight, we're not going, hey, let me help you with some ideas on how to go there or to invite a relationship, a friendship, so you can actually engage that person for that goal. Is that wrong? Or I'm trying to make that comparison when you look at intellectual or spiritual development and then how we treat this differently. And then how much shame comes in from people who can't control this area for whatever reason.
4: I'm so glad you brought this up, Jim. Thank you for bringing this up because we have to be so careful with this. I remember back, I've always loved 1970s music, and I think Karen Carpenter had one of the finest voices of
6: she
4: any
6: did.
4: Woman. Who's ever saying, and it was one reviewer's comment that she looked a little heavy that eventually launched her into, wasn't just life-threatening, it took her life of an eating disorder. Of all the places I've been in the world, I think one of the most amazing man-made things I've ever seen is Michelangelo's David. Everybody has seen pictures of the statue of David, but when you see it at the Academy in Florence, where it is, and you walk up to it, it's just different. It is 17 feet high. It weighs 8.5 tons, and it's shocking. Michelangelo is just 26 years old. Mm-hmm. He saw this gigantic block of marble and said to himself, there's a masterpiece in there, which we would just see this block. And I want to say to everybody here that feels shame about their body, don't compare yourself to Michelangelo. None of us are Michelangelo. Compare yourself to that block of marble. We're just nothing until God gets a hold of us. And he's such a master craftsman. And we said this verse yesterday, which I think is so key. I want to read it again. Romans 12:1. Offer your bodies as living sacrifices, holy and pleasing to God, which is your spiritual worship. If you are 20 pounds underweight or 20 pounds overweight, if you offer your body to God today, you're walking, you're driving in the car as an act of worship, immediately that body is pleasing to God, and his opinion is the only one that matters. And there are a million things I love about being a Christian, but one of the things I particularly love is that our holiness and acceptance before God doesn't rest on the shape of our bodies, but on the acceptable sacrifice of Jesus's broken and bruised body.
6: I love that.
4: And I could be completely out of shape, and you know it goes by stages, but I'm saying, okay, God, today I want to honor you. Maybe I'm going to walk around the block. You make some small steps, but you're saying, God, I'm doing this for you, and slowly he brings us back. But our ultimate acceptance is based on Jesus's broken body, not on our body. We're not trying to become ornaments. We want to be instruments to serve God. And that begins by offering our bodies to God.
6: Yeah, that is so good. Gary, right at the end here, you wrote in the book about a vision that God gave you when it comes to this idea of persevering and being prepared for struggles, especially in that area of overcoming exhaustion and discouragement. Yeah. Tie that together. What did God show you in that moment?
4: It's really personal to me. And I don't think I've ever shared anything like this in any of the books I've written. I'm not a mystical kind of guy. I think prayer is one of my weaker points. I love to study. But there was this time where I felt like God was leading me into this vision. And as a runner, I was running in this awful storm in this really hilly thing. And I knew it was a long run. I know what a long run feels like. I was soaked. I was wet. When you run out of doors and trails, you get cut up and whatnot. And then I came up to this cabin in the top of the mountain, and there was Jesus, and he invites me in, and it's warm, and he offered me a dry shirt. And if there are any runners out there, you know, if you've been running for an hour in a wet shirt and somebody offers you a dry shirt, and I had dry socks and shoes, and it was just warm. And then he gave me some food to restore me, and it was just amazing, Jesus doing all this. And he shared some things I'm not going to share there. That was very personal, but so I had on this clean, dry shirt and shoes and socks and had been restored. And then I felt Jesus opening up the door again, and it's still storming out and it was still dark and there's a trail. He says, now keep running. Your race isn't over. And I don't know how much longer I have. A couple days, a couple decades, that's up to God. But it was really about this God restoring us and saying, you're my instrument. I'm going to use you. And you get a little bloody and you get a little beat up and you get a little tired and wet. And God puts us back together. But then he says, keep running. And I think that's the difference. This isn't just about me enjoying life more or feeling better or thinking I look better. The temptation is always to use vanity and pride to try to overcome gluttony and sloth.
6: Yeah.
4: That's just trading sins, right? That doesn't make me any more acceptable to God. But when I can say, I want to address this because God has me in this race and he wants me to keep running until he says you've hit the finish line, I want to run to the end.
6: Well, Gary, this has been so good. And so often we don't think of it in this context. And that's why we wanted to have you on, talk about your book, Every Body matters, which is a great play on words. But I mean, that whole concept of developing yourself spiritually, which we all get. I mean, we want to know the word, read the word, pray, do all those things, which are the right things to do. And then intellectually, to be able to defend the faith, know the classics, like you refer to. And then obviously to be active in such a way that you can proclaim the gospel and think of that with your grandkids and getting down on the floor with them face to face and seeing those smiles, and then your neighborhood, your church, and all those things. And if we could add a few years to our life, like Paul, to fight the good fight, to run the good race, it all starts making sense. But it just means we got to get off our bahookies, really, and we got to go do it and to live it for the Lord in every facet. So thank you for being with us.
4: Thank you for having me.
5: And that concludes our really great conversation with Gary Thomas, who always brings insight and truth and so much good stuff to the table. What a joy to hear from Gary and to have his insights. Thanks for listening to Focus on the Family with Jim Daly. I'm John Fuller.
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0: We've been stuck in roadworks all morning. We're late for the catch-up. I'm feeling tired just sitting here waiting. It was such an early start. I hate being late.
1: Being late is never a good look, but maybe we should take a break. I need food.
0: Oh, goodness. I didn't realise I was tired. I don't want to fall asleep behind the wheel.
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1: In this bulletin, legislation held up in Parliament and AFL trade deals finalised. With more, I'm Tracy Weir. The federal government is unlikely to pass a key element of its budget before the end of the year. Labor is pushing for a 30% tax rate on discretionary trusts. The Greens are calling for an inquiry into the reform, leaving the bill with no clear path through the Senate. The opposition also opposed the legislation, arguing it would hurt small businesses. A prominent independent has accused the major parties of hijacking a parliamentary inquiry into artificial intelligence. The bipartisan committee made recommendations to address the risks of AI in a letter sent to the Prime Minister, but David Pocock claims the final draft had already been edited by Anthony Albanese's office. Senator Pocock says the move undermines the independence of these committees.
2: The committee is sending a letter to the Prime Minister's office that's clearly already been vetted by the Prime Minister's office. You know, I'm fairly new to politics, James. I've been here for 4 years, but I just don't think that's how things should be done. I think there should be some independence with committees.
1: Senator Pocock is accusing both major parties of political interference to further their own interests. Victorian opposition leader Jess Wilson says the focus should be on reducing crime and not forcing Victorians to fend for themselves, amid a proposal for victims to fight back. Libertarian MP David Limbrick wants to give Victorians the power to forcefully fight back against home intruders and be allowed to carry pepper spray in public for personal protection. But Ms. Wilson says the onus shouldn't be forced onto victims to protect themselves.
3: I want to reduce crime. I don't want Victorians having to fend for themselves. It means we get serious on breaking the law in this state, and we finally put an end to the revolving door of bail.
1: It comes as the Northern Territory government has announced it will make pepper spray available to 16 and 17-year-olds for self-defence. Turning to sport, and in AFL, North Melbourne's head of football talent, Brady Rawlings, hopes the signing of star recruit Nick Blakey will encourage other players to want to join their club in future years. Blakey has apologised over the scandal that recently rocked the Swans following his trade from Sydney to North Melbourne. Rawlings said they went their hardest to make sure they could secure Blakey.
4: We've been looking to improve our defence for a number of years now, and we want to do it through key defenders, but we also want to do it through some rebound and through the hybrid defender space, which, you know, Nick's a perfect player for us when you're looking at that type of role. So, you know, all the stars aligned, we went our hardest.
1: Blakey had met with several clubs before accepting the offer. And Australia has won the first cricket test in Durban by 214 runs, the visitors taking the win thanks to the efforts of Matt Renshaw, who was Australia's top scorer with 272 and took 2 wickets. That's the latest news and sport. I'm Tracy Weir.
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6: Good morning, making news on Pulse. One Nation says the government's plan to raise the age of criminal responsibility to 14 will make youth crime impossible to prosecute after a month of offending in Hobart. King Island Dairy is about a month away from switching on a robotic milking shed that will let its cows decide when they are milked. And the Tree Climb Hobart Adventure Park has temporarily closed, with operators citing additional council requirements that need to be completed. Get these stories and more on the free Pulse Tasmania app.
5: Pulse Tasmania, the island's number one for news.
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6: Plenty of cloud about today across Hobart, heading for a top of 15, an overnight low of 8. Overcast tomorrow with a top of 16, and Friday is looking at a sunny one with a high of 22. Right now in the city, it's 7 degrees.
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Ultra 106.5, that was Cutlass and Run for your early morning Wednesday. Hopefully you're enjoying the spring holiday period, the slightly less traffic on the road with school out, and of course music continues with Ben Harper, Diamonds on the Inside on Ultra 106.5.

0: Some couples enter marriage with the belief that their partner can fulfill all their basic needs, or they enter with a hope that if they can change their partner a little, then they'll fulfill all their basic needs. This may disappoint you, but no one person can fulfill the needs of another. Our needs are many and varied. What we often need is an extension of relationship with friends and family, mates at work and colleagues. We need to have satisfying work, whether that be a career path, a business, or choosing to be home for the children. We need undisturbed time out on our own, or just doing something purely to please ourselves. We need to play, to have fun, to go somewhere, to be involved in a hobby, a sport, a committee, a club, or an organisation. Some need to have faith in God and be part of the Christian church, where they are encouraged and strengthened. When we look for self-fulfillment in more than just our marriage, we can focus on what kind of fulfillment we would like from our marriage and work this out as a couple. This is relationship psychotherapist and
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1: In stories making news, the Prime Minister claims he's not facing a midterm slump as some Labor backbenchers become increasingly nervous. Polls show core support for the party is weak and dissatisfaction with Anthony Albanese is on the rise. Veterans Affairs Minister Matt Keogh has been forced to apologise over another bungle in his portfolio. Some families missed an invitation to attend the 25th anniversary of the Afghanistan conflict at the War Memorial in Canberra. Former Prime Minister Tony Abbott says Matt Keogh's position is becoming untenable. A prominent independent has accused the major parties of hijacking a parliamentary inquiry into artificial intelligence. David Pocock claims the final draft had already been vetted by Anthony Albanese's office. Australia has won the first cricket test in Durban by 214 runs, the visitors taking the win thanks to the efforts of Matt Renshaw, who was Australia's top scorer with 272 and took 2 wickets. That's the news and sport headlines. More details soon.
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3: Plenty of cloud about today across Hobart, heading for a top of 15, an overnight low of 8. Overcast tomorrow with a top of 16, and Friday is looking at a sunny one with a high of 22. Right now in the city, it's 7 degrees.
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0: There's a lot of talk about grace in the Bible, but what is it? In some cultures, it can be almost impossible to define. Bible translators tell us that some languages don't even have a word for it. So what does it mean? I'm Tanya Harris of God Conversations. Perhaps the best way to define grace is to reflect on a scene from the scriptures. Here, Jesus is presented with a woman caught in adultery. Everybody was ready to throw rocks at the woman, to cast guilt and shame on her, but Jesus refused to join in. That's grace. But grace didn't leave the woman where she was. After refusing to condemn her, Jesus said, "Now go, leave your life of sin." Grace grants us undeserved mercy, but then it calls us to change how we live. For more on having your own God conversations, go to godconversations.com.
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0: 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Well, it's been months since Toy Story 5 blew up box office and cinemas right around Hobart, right around the country. It's crazy to think because it does only feel like yesterday that Toy Story 5 came out, but we are going back to, well, enjoy one of the big songs from the film. Taylor Swift was behind it. I Knew It, I Knew You. It's a Toy Story 5 homage inside the next minute. Our 60-second promise, it's on the way on Ultra 106.5.
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Ultra 106.5, getting closer to the 7 a.m. news bulletin. That's in a handful of minutes, and essentially that's going to keep you up to date with the local and the latest news for your Wednesday. To get you closer to it, Jojo, too little too late, Ultra 106.5.

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1: In this bulletin, the Veterans Affairs Minister under pressure and the Wallabies feeling confident. With the details, I'm Tracy Weir. There are increasing calls for Veterans Affairs Minister Matt Keogh to be sacked. Mr Keogh is being criticised after the family of an Australian soldier killed in Afghanistan was not invited to the 25th anniversary of the conflict. Former Prime Minister Tony Abbott says Mr Keogh's position is becoming untenable.
2: It shows extraordinary ineptitude on the part of the government, and in the end it is the minister who's got to take responsibility. Now, this minister has form. He has form when it comes to the mistreatment of veterans.
1: The issue was eventually resolved ahead of a commemoration at the War Memorial in Canberra. A prominent independent is accusing the Prime Minister's office of altering expert advice on artificial intelligence. A bipartisan parliamentary inquiry sent a letter to Anthony Albanese with recommendations on AI safety. David Pocock claims an earlier draft calling for a review of copyright laws was edited following input from Anthony Albanese's office. Senator Pocock is accusing both major parties of political interference to further their own interests. According to the International Monetary Fund, Australian inflation is forecast to drop to 3.1% next year, remaining the fifth highest rate among advanced economies. Australia also faces the largest unemployment increase in the developed world, with the jobless rate projected to rise from 4.4% to 4.7%. The Reserve Bank's cash rate of 4.6% is now the second highest in the developed world, with consumer confidence falling to near 1990s recession levels. More charges have been laid against a P-plate driver accused of driving into a crowd of Newcastle Knights fans. Jamel Wells has this report.
3: The 18-year-old was charged with driving into a crowd of fans, waving the Knights off to their first NRL Grand Final in 25 years. 10 people injured include a 5-year-old girl and a 67-year-old man. The new charges include dangerous and negligent driving, occasioning grievous bodily harm. It brings the total number of charges he faces to 17. He's due back in court on Thursday.
1: Jamel Wells. Turning to sport, and in rugby union, Wallabies fullback Tom Wright is adamant they are closing the gap on the All Blacks ahead of Saturday's Bledisloe Cup rematch. Australia trailed by just 3 points at halftime before New Zealand ran away with 50-19 victory, locking up the trophy for another year. And Wright says they're closer than the scoreline suggests.
4: They were there for the taking for us up until halftime. We could have made the exact same argument. They were right in it. Both teams squabbled a couple of chances. They probably just applied a lot more pressure in the second half than we were able to apply to them. And
1: the result was the first defeat for the team under Les Kiss after they had been unbeaten in their previous six matches. That's the news and sport. I'm Tracy Weir.
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6: Good morning. Making news on Pulse, One Nation says the government's plan to raise the age of criminal responsibility to 14 will make youth crime impossible to prosecute. After a month of offending in Hobart, King Island Dairy is about a month away from switching on a robotic milking shed that will let its cows decide when they are milked. And the owner of Captain Bly's Brewery and Distillery in Hobart is retiring and putting the business up for sale after almost 13 years. Get these stories and more on the free Pulse Tasmania app.
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10: Overcast today for Hobart with a top of 15. A cloudy day tomorrow with a high of 16. And Friday is expected to bring wall-to-wall sunshine reaching 22. Right now in the city, it's 6 degrees.
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0: Here on Sunburnt Souls, we explore life, faith, and our mental well-being. 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

Sean Rodriguez, Just Like God, this morning on your Ultra 106.5. Hey, during the next song, goes for about 3.5 minutes. Have a think in those few minutes about how you can make the last like 5 days of the school holiday period that much more exciting for you and the family. Nearly everyone gets to this time of the school holiday period, as a parent particularly, and thinks, what's left to do? How can I do something enjoyable with the family? And you might even start to feel a sense of burnout as well. So really important to take these opportunities to organize yourself to make sure the last few days are extra special before routine kicks back in. This is Adele, Easy On Me on Ultra 106.5.

That is Joy Williams and We this morning on your Ultra 106.5. We're getting closer to the brief 7:30 news bulletin in minutes. 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
1: In stories making news, almost 500,000 workers in female-dominated industries will receive a $630 million pay rise over the next 4 years. The money will be delivered to charities and not-for-profit organisations who employ aged care, disability and community workers. A survey of 384 real estate experts has found homes are forecast to keep getting cheaper for around a year. Property prices are tipped to fall between 8 and 11% from their March peak and will only start to recover by September of 2027. A Pakistani national has been charged with trying to traffic a woman and two children out of the country. Federal authorities received a tip-off. The woman and children were about to be trafficked via Melbourne Airport. In sport, and Formula One will return to Africa for the first time in over 3 decades for the Formula One African Grand Prix. Rwanda will be the hosts, signing a 10-year deal. That's the news and sport headlines. I'm Tracy Weir. More details soon.
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4: Overcast today for Hobart with a top of 15. A cloudy day tomorrow with a high of 16. And Friday is expected to bring wall-to-wall sunshine reaching 22. Right now in the city, it's 6 degrees.
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Ultra 1065. It's the perfect thing that we ask for when it comes to having a really healthy and strong relationship. It's that when someone's at their worst, the other person accepts them, embraces them, and supports them. Even at my worst, talking more about it from a Christian perspective is the artist, I should say, called Blunker. Even at my worst is the song after, well, this one by Thomas Rhett, Where We Go on Ultra 1065.

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Now, inside the next 5 minutes, or 5 to 10 minutes, I should say, we are opening up the birthday book once more. Now, if you've registered, that's your chance to get an awesome shout out on air to celebrate someone in your life whose birthday's coming up and to win a birthday cake. So a lot on the line inside the next 10 minutes. 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

0: If I had my time all over again, I would listen to the children much better. I've realised that trying to correct people all the time just destroys relationships in the short term, and I don't want to do that. It's taken me a while to learn. These words by Ray Arthur could be the words of any dad. I'm Warwick Marsh from Dads for Kids, and I've made those mistakes myself. At times as adults, we think that we know it all. We still have to learn to listen. Sometimes as a dad, you have to make space for your children to speak. Dr. Bruce Robinson, Australia's best-selling fatherhood author, says daughters want their dads to listen to them more and preach to them less. 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
1: 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Sometimes

Ultra 1065, we are wishing legends a happy birthday right around here in Hobart, opening up the birthday book. Now, you do win an awesome birthday cake thanks to station sponsor Treats on Franklin. And for Wednesday, well done to Brody Kavanagh. Happy birthday, Brody. Or I should say, happy birthday, Bo, with love from Mike and Evelyn. So, Brody Kavanagh, happy birthday. Congratulations. That birthday cake is all yours. And thanks for registering at ultra106five.com.

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1: In this bulletin, calls for the government to do more to help renters and flood rescues in New South Wales. With the details, I'm Tracy Weir. A poll has found 3 in 5 surveyed Australians believe the governments should be doing more to help renters. Nearly 80% of voters surveyed by YouGov were in support of some regulation of rents. The Australia Institute Deputy Research Director Jack Thrower says support extended across political party lines.
2: Australians broadly support the government taking a much more active role in actually building houses. So 3 in 4 Australian voters agree that the government should spend more money directly building public housing.
1: Support for rent freezes or caps spanned beyond renters alone, backed by 71% of outright homeowners. 9 in every 10 vulnerable children who need help from Queensland child safety officers aren't receiving it, according to government data. The report shows 11% of children requiring an urgent response aren't being seen within the mandatory timeframe. The heavy workloads of frontline staff are being blamed for the delays. Victorians are objecting to a plan to build a huge Islamic centre in the Micklem region by the mosque linked to the Fly Dubai co-pilot hijacker. My Centre wants to build a mosque and a primary school and a high school. It's currently calling for donations. Locals say a similar plan for a Christian school 10 k's away was rejected late last year. 2 flood rescues have been carried out as heavy rain fell across parts of Sydney. The SES responded to more than 200 calls for help across the state, with most around the city. Intelligence and Warning Officer Ben Warren says the rain has eased, but more showers are likely.
3: We are expecting showery conditions for the east for most of this week, and also some thunderstorm activity for inland areas later this week.
1: Motorists being urged to drive to the conditions. The Pope has returned to his hospital room after undergoing surgery to have a lung nodule removed. The Vatican says the operation has been completed successfully. Turning to sport, and the Kangaroos and the Kiwis have named their sides for tomorrow's Rugby League World Cup opener. Lachlan Gray has details.
4: Broncos star Reece Walsh has retained his fullback jersey despite a strong case for Roosters grand final hero James Tedesco, who has missed out on a bench role in Walters' squad to face the Kiwis. Dolphins flyer Jack Bostock has been named for his Australian test debut on the wing, with Trom Dvojevic on the other edge. Cameron Munster and Mitchell Moses are the Kangaroos halves. For the Kiwis, it's a new era in black and white for Kalyn Ponga, taking the fullback jersey ahead of Keanu Kenny, while 2018 Kangaroos World Cup winner Dan Gagai will line up in the centres for New Zealand.
1: Lachlan Gray. In AFL trades, North Melbourne secured the signing of Nick Blakey on an 8-year deal worth more than $11 million. As part of the deal, Kangaroos' Zane Dersmer joined Melbourne, while in other trade news, Lachie Whitfield joined Carlton after a deal with GWS was finalised. That's the news and sport. I'm Tracy Weir.
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6: Good morning, making news on Pulse. One Nation says the government's plan to raise the age of criminal responsibility to 14 will make youth crime impossible to prosecute after a month of offending in Hobart. The Tree Climb Hobart Adventure Park has temporarily closed, with operators citing additional council requirements that need to be completed. And a historic sell-out home crowd will watch the Tasmania Jewels play their first WNBL game in Hobart on Thursday night, with more than 4,200 tickets sold. Get these stories and more on the free Pulse Tasmania app.
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7: From the Bible to what do you gravitate? 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From the Gospel of John, chapter 3, in the Good News Bible.
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11: Mostly cloudy skies around Hobart today, getting up to 15. Lows around 8 overnight before plenty of cloud about tomorrow, topping out at 16. Friday is set to bring a bright sunny day, heading for a top of 22. Right now in the city, it's 7 degrees.
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0: G'day, it's Paul Clark, the At The Top guy. I remember watching a documentary that followed a lady of the night in Brazil. When the filmmaker went to her tiny unit, he was startled to find a shrine to Jesus there. She was religious? Would Jesus approve of what you do? He asked a little incredulously. No, but he would approve of me. Jesus valued women just like me in the Bible. In that documentary, I saw the difference between someone who was powerless in their life options and turned to Jesus for salvation, and someone with immense privilege who saw faith as a badge of self-righteousness. For the filmmaker, religion was the confirmation of their righteousness, not the source of it. Which are you? Is faith your badge of respectability or a confirmation of your need for grace? I'm Paul Clark.
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1: 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When you're going through difficult and trialing moments, knowing that you have a partner that's going to be with you throughout it all is so, so good to know. And Katie Barnes is talking all about it, in particular, paying respect to their wife, who is that for them, with She Does this morning on Ultra 106.5.

0: 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We are getting closer to keep you up to date with the brief 8:30 news bulletin in moments. And Olivia Dean, of course, plays in a minute's time. 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
1: In stories making news, millions of Australians admit they are delaying paying a bill to keep a roof over their head. Finder has found 23% of Aussies have missed or delayed at least one bill payment in the past year to cover their mortgage or rent. Stephen Jolly wants to be the Lord Mayor of Melbourne. He is currently Yarra Mayor. He told the current Mayor, Nick Rees, he wanted his job, vowing to get Melbourne a slice of the 2032 Olympic action, fund more parks and tackle homelessness. The Pope has undergone surgery to remove a lung nodule in a Roman hospital. The Vatican says the operation was completed successfully, on schedule and as planned. In sport to the AFL, where legend Matthew Lloyd is describing North Melbourne's signing of Nick Blakey as one of the biggest deals in club history. The Essendon great predicts the Kangaroos will qualify for finals next season with the suspended Swan now in their squad. That's the news and sport headlines. More details soon.
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3: Mostly cloudy skies around Hobart today, getting up to 15. Lows around 8 overnight before plenty of cloud about tomorrow, topping out at 16. Friday is set to bring a bright sunny day, heading for a top of 22. Right now in the city, it's 7 degrees.
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1: Hi, I'm Rob Harley. This got me thinking the other day. A writer talking about second chances. She says, if I had my life over again, I would cry and laugh less while watching TV and more while watching life. There would have been more I love yous, more I'm sorries, more I'm listening. But mostly given another shot at life, I would seize every minute of it and never give that minute back till there was nothing left of it. Unfortunately, we don't get a second shot at doing the whole of our life over. But there do come moments when we get a rare chance to see ourselves as others see us. And if we don't like what we see, have the opportunity to change some things. Swedish chemist Alfred Nobel, a pacifist at heart and an innovator by nature, invented dynamite. However, the invention he thought would end all wars was seen by many others as an extremely deadly product. So in 1888, when Alfred's brother Ludwig died, a French newspaper mistakenly ran an obituary for Alfred, which called him the Merchant of Death. Now there's a wake-up call, your own obituary in the morning paper, right? Not wanting to go down in history with such a horrible epitaph, Alfred Nobel changed some things in his life, radically. He wrote a new last will and testament that soon shocked his relatives and established the now famous Nobel Prizes. Alfred couldn't go back and uninvent dynamite, but he could and did build something new, lasting and positive with his second shot at life.
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Ultra 106.5, love songs that give us a moment to reflect on what we have to be grateful for, thankful for. And Forrest Frank is encouraging that very thing with his track called Thankful. It's coming up after Harry Styles and Aperture this morning, right now on your Ultra 106.5.

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1: I've got so much to be thankful for. Look, I got a roof and a bed.

Forrest, Frank, and thankful this morning. Hey, you might be thankful or maybe not so much when it comes to school holidays continuing. Of course, one of the best ways to make the school holiday period for parents, for kids alike, extra fun is to actually organize it. It's not to ignore it, but it's to organize the next handful of days you have with the family to make it more special. And when your kids say, "Can we do something fun?" you say, "Absolutely," and you can allocate a certain time, whether that's in a couple days or whether that's maybe even later on today. Have a think about what you can do to make your school holiday Wednesday extra special. 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

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Have an awesome rest of your Wednesday morning. It's myself, Ewan, here behind the mic. I'm back to do it again tomorrow at 6 a.m. But otherwise, enjoy your 9 to 5 and enjoy another day of the spring school holidays. 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

0: Ultra 106.5 News, brought to you by station sponsor Millington's Funerals, caring for and looking after Tasmanian families since 1925.
1: In this bulletin, older Australians encouraged to downsize and an announcement from the Vatican. With the details, I'm Tracy Weir. A new report suggests helping older Australians downsize their properties could be the important driver to unlocking housing supply. But REA Group senior economist Anne Flaherty says the hassle of moving and financial impacts remain key barriers.
2: The older you are, sometimes the more difficult it can be to actually sell and move to a new home. But finding the right home as well, finding the right property in the right location with good access to the amenities you need and close to the community you want to be near as well, can also be tricky.
1: Nationally, 88% of households with those over the age of 55 have at least one spare bedroom. Hundreds of pairs of shoes will be displayed on the lawns of Parliament House in Canberra to visualise the lives changed by brain tumours. Advocates use the annual event to call on the government to do more for brain cancer research. Brain Tumour Alliance Australia Chair Craig Cardinal says patients need improved access to specialist care and clinical trials.
3: Brain cancer kills more kids in Australia, more children in Australia than any other disease. It kills more people under 40 than any other cancer. And the survivability, very low survivability, hasn't changed in four decades.
1: The event is held on this day each year. Overseas, and the Vatican has confirmed Pope Leo has been diagnosed with lung cancer. The 71-year-old has undergone surgery to remove the lower lobe of his right lung. He's now recovering in hospital. The US president insists his country is helping bring an end to the war in Ukraine because the leaders in Kiev and Moscow don't know how. Donald Trump had claimed an energy ceasefire was a done deal less than a day before six Ukrainian energy sites were struck in Russian attacks. Mr. Trump says he is helping the nations broker a broader peace deal.
4: Honestly, they both want it to end and they don't know how to get to that point. There's a lot of hatred there between the two of them. They both want it to end. They don't know how to get there. We're going to get them there.
1: Ukraine's president says the fact that strikes are ongoing proves Russia is not interested in a deal. To sport, and in the AFL trades, if Instagram is any indication, North Melbourne's clash with Sydney next year is going to be a fiery affair after Nick Blakey's move to the Roos. Swans forward Tom Padley, sledged by Roo Paul Curtis, accused of having main character syndrome. Commentator Matthew Lloyd telling Sports Today, Blakey's signature is a relief for the Roos, who haven't signed a grader for some time.
5: They get a dominant halfback, like the way he can break the lines and just run 70, 50, 60, 70 metres and then kick it across his body or whatever. I think Nick Larkey will be pretty excited how quickly he can get the ball inside 50.
1: Meantime, North Melbourne's bid to land Adelaide's contracted key defender Nick Murray could come down to the last hour of the AFL trade period. That's the news and sport. I'm Tracy Weir.
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7: Good morning, making news on Pulse. King Island Dairy is about a month away from switching on a robotic milking shed that will let its cows decide when they are milked. The owner of Captain Bly's Brewery and Distillery in Hobart is retiring and putting the business up for sale after almost 13 years. And One Nation says the government's plan to raise the age of criminal responsibility to 14 will make youth crime impossible to prosecute after a month of offending in Hobart. Get these stories and more on the free Pulse Tasmania app.
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7: Overcast today for Hobart with a top of 15. A cloudy day tomorrow with a high of 16. And Friday is expected to bring plenty of sunshine, reaching 22. Right now in the city, it's 10 degrees.
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12: When you notice that someone's having a really rough day, right, a simple act of kindness can make much more difference than you actually realise. 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'Cause I'm ready
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12: Alrighty, friends. Hello, welcome to the Daily. Already halfway through the week. It's crazy how quick it goes. But very soon, we're going to give you a little rundown on a handful of new tunes that have just dropped from Aaron Cole, Sanctus Real, and Colton Dixon. It's busy at the moment as we also count down to Friday, the release of The After's new project, New Day, New Life. The whole album is on the way as our Artist of the Week. We caught up with lead singer Josh Havens on Monday. In fact, one of the things that he said about the song that we're going to look at today...
16: That was my kids' favorite song that we've done in a while.
12: His kids' favorite song that they've done in a while. That's a big call. We'll dive into this one a little bit later on. Did you know, though, that you can outsmart your own anxiety? I'd never thought about it like that. I guess it suggests, in a way, it's predictable. And so you can kind of get ahead of the game. But to truly understand what that means, we're going to put mental health on the agenda with Dr. Jodie Richardson from the Well Hello Anxiety podcast. She's here in the studio next at the Daily.

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Is there something more than all this pain I'm feeling?

0: lived experience with anxiety, but she also works with people who are struggling with their mental health, anxiety in particular, in all different kind of walks of life. And so a huge part of it is really when we understand it and we know that it is something that we absolutely need. And she shared an example of a particular person who literally has no fear or anxiety and what the consequences are for that person. And that there are so many ways that we can, you know, we don't get rid of it. We wouldn't want to. But that we can outsmart it, we can understand it, we can settle it, we can do what we want to do, even if anxiety is part of that story. And she was brilliant.
1: So is it like a three-step plan to outsmart it? Is it just a series of things that we need to be conscious of or to do? How do we go about doing it?
0: Yeah, there were a lot of things that we talked about. One of the things that I asked her about was what she would say to her younger self, knowing what she knows now and going back. And she said she would just have so much compassion for herself, which we know when we are struggling with whatever it is, anxiety, disappointment, anything like that, that having that compassion for yourself, because the thing with anxiety that just drives it and makes it so much bigger than what it has to be is fighting with it. And we need it. It's protective. She spoke of SM is the are the initials of the person who had the fear center of their brain damaged, or not for science, but it was damaged, and scientists looked into what the consequences of that were. And you could put a venomous snake in front of this person and they wouldn't even flinch.
1: Wow.
0: So we know that, yes, anxiety is there to tell us a message. A lot of the time it's overinflating how much protection we need, most of the time really. And that she had some really good strategies for what we can do to kind of manage the worry, but also to be able to, you know, recognize, okay, anxiety is part of this. What is anxiety telling me? And I know that despite how I feel, I can still move forward and do the things that are really important.
1: That's great. Where does self-confidence come into the equation with all of this?
0: One of the things about anxiety is it will tell you don't do it. It's dangerous.
1: Yeah.
0: And so, you know, we build the confidence in ourselves around anxiety through experience. And so to recognize that, you know, a person might want to ring the radio station and, you know, like answer a question or put their hand up for a competition or something, you might feel a bit anxious. But if you do that, then you'll have that little bit of experience that you build on for the next time that you want to call the radio station again or make a phone call that's important about a job or something. So the confidence comes through the experience of doing. If we wait for the confidence to come when anxiety is part of the picture, then we might be waiting forever. And so it's about little steps, breaking it down and building that sense of confidence over time.
1: Yeah, it's brilliant. I'd never understood that we could outsmart our own anxiety, but your podcast this week has given us some great tools and strategies to maybe think a little bit differently about it. So Dr. Jodie Richardson from the Well Hello Anxiety podcast, thanks for being here today.
0: Thanks, Cam.

0: Insurance companies say that one in six people in Australia describe themselves as an impatient driver. 91% believe drivers are becoming more aggressive. 57% admit that they've gestured rudely or yelled at another driver when they've done something they thought was dangerous or rude. And 20% admit that they've become angry with another driver and tailgated them. And out of those, 56% believe their response was justified. We need to practice self-control and the lost art of patience. We should remember the biblical principle of turning the other cheek and loving your neighbour, especially on the road. I'm Matt Prater. For more, go to historymakers.tv.
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0: Still to come on The Daily, Aaron Cole is back with a new song. New track has just dropped. It's called Concrete. We'll tell you a little bit more about this at the news desk in just a second. Hey, Dr. JD Richardson from the Well Hello Anxiety podcast was here just a moment ago. We were talking about outsmarting your anxiety. Michelle said that the point about anxiety not being something that we need to eliminate really resonated with me. Now, Michelle went on to say, I've spent years fighting it, and it's only recently that I've started learning to listen to what it's trying to tell me instead. That's brilliant. Thanks so much for reaching out. Hey, next, we're going to get into the Daily Randomizer. We're going to hand over the selection of the next song on the show to our supercomputer here in the studio based on something that we're celebrating today. And it's going to hit you in the nostalgic feels. A childhood toy is at the center of it. I will go there next at The Daily.
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0: Are you tuned into The Daily? Still to come, new music from Aaron Cole. Brand new tune that he's just released is called Concrete. We'll tell you about this at the news desk in just a moment. Before we do, let's log in to the Daily Randomizer.
1: Like right now, I'm going to mix things up a little bit.
0: Yeah, we are handing over control of the selection of the next song to the Daily Randomizer, which is our computer here in the studio. We're about to enter some search information into it based on something that's going on today. Then based on that data, it's then going to just make a connection and bang, it's going to spit it out with the algorithm. All right, so according to daysoftheyear.com, on the 14th of October, but more importantly, the second Wednesday of October, it is International Top Spinning Day. Now, who would have ever thought that just this simple toy, you know the ones, you probably haven't played with one for years, but that it could bring people together, bringing a whole lot of joy and laughter across the globe. Now, it's more than just about spinning tops, but International Top Spinning Day also celebrates history, celebrates science, and the universal joy of play, which, look, sidestepping, I think as adults, we don't play as much as we should. Anyway, back on track. Let's dive in and type this one in. International Top Spinning Day, the second Wednesday of every October. Let's see what the algorithm is going to dive in for us to pick a song today. Songs about playing. Songs about spinning. I'm living in a spinning world. This is old school. See, you never know what's going to happen with the randomizer. It could be a big hit, it could be a deep cut, or, like this one, a forgotten gem from Aussie singer-songwriter Simeon. Yeah, this is going back a bit. This one's called Spinning World. The Daily.

0: Hey, you tuned into the Daily Cam here, and it's time now to dive into our first lot of news. There's a bit of new music to get you up to speed on at the moment, which is a good thing.
1: I like to get the daily news.
0: All right, Aaron Cole, he's back. Brand new song that's dropped over the last couple of days is a collaboration with Ten Rock. It's called Concrete. Check this one out.

0: Carl says, what a year it's been. I'm super grateful to everyone that's been listening to the music, whether you heard me yesterday or 6 years ago. Consider this a celebration and a statement of who we're standing on at all times. He goes on to say, my goal is to always bring Jesus to the world in the, and I quote, swaggiest way possible.
1: 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Great music in just 60 seconds. I don't need a camera to capture moment. 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
1: This year's 21st Annual Tasmanian Parliamentary Prayer Breakfast is coming up Wednesday, November 18. 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

0: Still to come on The Daily, Sanctus Real are back with a new song. Today, tomorrow, and forever. And this new song is taking their sound, maybe creatively, in a little bit of a different direction. As well as that, we'll have another look at your artist of the week, The Afters. It's gonna get better. Lead singer Josh Havens told me about this song, Gonna Get Better,
1: that was my kid's favorite song that we've done in a while.
0: That was his kid's favorite song of theirs that they've done in a while. It's dishing off some mad old school Afters vibes. Josh tells the story of how this one all came about. We'll cover this off very soon. And get you thinking with our daily thought, talking about being the kind of person that, well, doesn't add to the noise in the critical space, but rather does the opposite on the regular. And the benefits that they can bring not only to your life and to other people. We'll go there next hour at The Daily.

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1: In this bulletin, Barnaby Joyce open to a debate with Jim Chalmers and the Wallabies ready to make amends this weekend. With the details, I'm Tracy Weir. One Nation's Treasury spokesman Barnaby Joyce says he would welcome an economic debate with Jim Chalmers. The Treasurer has urged those on his side of politics not to mock One Nation supporters. But Mr. Joyce has told business leaders Jim Chalmers is part of a government that has made things worse for Australians.
2: I've got a rough idea what I'm doing, and I'm happy to put myself up against Jim Chalmers any day of the week. If you want to line it up, I'll have a lot of fun there. And also, to be quite frank, Tim, but I'm not really out to kill the coalition. We're out to get rid of the socialist government.
1: Latest polling shows voters are blaming the Albanese government for cost of living pressures. Millions of Australians admit they are delaying paying a bill to keep a roof over their head. Finder has found 23% of Aussies have missed or delayed at least one bill in the past year to cover their mortgage or rent. A further 6% had put off car insurance, while 6% delayed a credit card payment. Hundreds of businesses are expected to be impacted by a control order following the discovery of red imported fire ants in Sydney. The deadly ants were found in established nets at the Enfield Intermodal Logistics Centre in Sydney's Inner West. They are understood to have arrived from overseas and not made their way to Sydney from southeast Queensland. New South Wales Agriculture Minister Tara Moriarty says they will be enforcing strong biosecurity laws to ensure they are eradicated.
3: And we will be engaging with businesses and residents across this part of Sydney to advise them about what to look for, what to identify.
1: Fire ants pose a major threat to our agriculture industry if not contained. Melbourne will lead a world-first caffeine trial for premature babies. Led by the Mercy Hospital and dubbed Baby Chino, it's set to change neonatal intensive care treatment across the globe. Experts saying caffeine is one of the best medications to help preemie babies breathe. To sport, and in rugby, Wallabies star Joseph Suaalii is backing his side to deliver in Saturday's Bledisloe Cup rematch. The Aussie six-game unbeaten streak under Les Kiss came to a halt at Eden Park last week, but Suaalii says they'll draw on their home crowd to help end a 12-match drought against the All Blacks.
4: Every home game we've had has been sold out, and we've had so much support. You know, we owe it to the fans, we owe it to ourselves, we owe it to the jersey. Even though we can't play for the Bledisloe this week, it's very important for us this week to put a performance out there.
1: It's an afternoon game in Sydney with kickoff at 4:15. And it's AFL trade deadline day. Melbourne and West Coast yet to reach an agreement for a trade of Jack Viney, while the Roos still haggling with Adelaide over a deal for Crows defender Nick Murray. And in cricket, Australia's taken a 1-0 lead in the three-test tour of South Africa with a dominant 214-run victory in Durban. That's the latest news and sport. I'm Tracy Weir.
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6: Good morning. Making news on Pulse, the Tree Climb Hobart Adventure Park has temporarily closed, with operators citing additional council requirements that need to be completed. A historic sell-out home crowd will watch the Tasmania Jewels play their first WNBL game in Hobart on Thursday night, with more than 4,200 tickets sold. And King Island Dairy is about a month away from switching on a robotic milking shed that will let its cows decide when they are milked. 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
6: A cloudy day around Hobart today with a high of 15, dropping to 7 overnight before thick cloud overhead tomorrow reaching 16. Friday is set to bring a sunny one, getting up to 23. Right now in the city, it's 12 degrees.
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10: When you notice that someone's having a really rough day, right, a simple act of kindness can make much more difference than you actually realise. 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
10: All right, hey, welcome to the daily. We're flying through it. And my name's Cam, welcome. I'm going to be covering off at the news desk very soon. Music. It's just dropped from Sanctus Real and Colton Dixon. They're back with a bang, and always good to have new music to talk about, which will be the focus for our Artist of the Week, The Afters. Lead singer Josh Havens joined us on the show on Monday to give us phenomenal insight into this album that drops Friday called New Day, New Life. We're going to play one of the new songs from it. It has been out for a little while as one of the pre-release singles called Gonna Get Better. But Josh is going to explain the story about just getting into the studio and just playing around with what felt fun. What a great way to make music, hey? So more of the story on that coming up soon. But next, our daily thought. We're going to dive into this and get you thinking. In fact, it's actually pretty closely linked with today's words to live by that we shared just a moment ago about bringing encouragement into the lives of other people. We're going to have a crack at this one next at the Daily.

0: Are you tuned into The Daily? Happy Wednesday. All right, time to get you thinking. Always love not only doing this segment, but the feedback that you seem to send in on this one all the time. So let's dive into it.
1: Something to think about.
2: Wow, I never thought of it like that.
0: All right, I love this one. You will never regret being the person who cheered too loudly, shared the post, or hyped someone up. Be generous with your support because the world has enough critics. I mean, you don't have to look hard to find criticism, do you? But there's something slightly uncomfortable about how easy it is to criticize and how strangely difficult it can feel to actually genuinely celebrate somebody else. Maybe it's because support feels a little vulnerable. If you cheer loudly for someone, you share their work, you tell them they're proud of them, or you hype them up when they're doing something brave, you're putting a little bit of yourself out there too. Like, what if nobody else cares? What if they fail? What if people think you're being too much? Honestly, what do I think about that? Who cares? I think sometimes we underestimate how much a small act of encouragement can mean. A comment, a text message, sharing somebody's post, whatever it is, turning up, saying, hey, you're doing a great job. None of these things cost anything, but they can land differently when someone is actually doubting themselves. And yeah, there's probably going to be moments when you wonder if you're overdoing it. Maybe the enthusiasm is a little embarrassing. Maybe you're the person clapping louder than everybody else. You know what? Good. Because the world already has plenty of people that are ready to point out what's wrong, what could be better, and why something, well, it's just not going to work. We don't need to add more criticism and more noise in that space just because it's easy. I want you to be the person who makes someone feel supported. Cheer for them loudly. Share the post. Celebrate the win. Because I guarantee you, you're unlikely to regret being generous with encouragement. It's worth thinking about, isn't it? It's our daily thought.
3: 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We've all seen them on the Southern Outlet, the Brooker Highway and the Tasman Highway. 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And yet we all pull up together at the traffic lights and watch them check their mobile phone. If this sounds like you, cut it out. 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

0: Hey, this is Ben Windle with another Life Minute. TV, media, and culture present a picture of relationships that in reality is often dysfunctional and surface level. In fact, just being friendly doesn't mean that we're really being a friend. We need to remind ourselves of something very important, and that's this: life is relationships. For example, a professor of medical sociology at Harvard University teaches that people have a better chance of change when they utilize their social networks. He wrote, "People are better able to make changes in their lives, lose weight, quit smoking, become happy, when they do this with a large number of other people." He noted the example of the popular reality show, The Biggest Loser, where friends, family, neighbors, and co-workers often support and provide accountability for positive change. In your life, it's the people around you, where you're not just being friendly, but you're truly being a friend, that will help you move forward in life. We can all find ways to become more open to others and invest time and energy into the people around us. I'm Ben Windle.
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0: Are you tuned into The Daily? Now, still to come, we're going to focus our attention towards your artist of the week, The Afters. It's going to get better. Going to get better. One of the new songs off the album that drops this Friday. In fact, when Josh Havens, the band's lead singer, talked to him about this song, here's what he said.
1: That was my kid's favorite song that we've done in a while.
0: Yeah, it's dishing off some serious old school Afters vibes. You're going to hear Josh talking a little bit more about this song, where it came from. It was a very creatively free space. There was some Beatles inspiration. There was just a whole lot of fun. He'll tell the story of how Gonna Get Better came about, and we'll play it for you next at The Daily.
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3: On the East Derwent Highway heading toward the bridge, think ahead, pick your lane. 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An accident, breakdown or slow traffic and it is on. 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

0: Next on the daily, Sanctus Reel are back with a brand new tune called Days Like These. I'll give you a little bit more info and a first listen to it at the news desk. But before we do, let's turn our attention to your artist of the week, The Afters. It's gonna get better. All right, we're so close now, 2 days out from the release of their brand new album called New Day, New Life. We've had a number of these songs for a little while, but there are still just a few that are going to be held tightly under lock and key until the big reveal on Friday. But one of the songs that has been out for a little while so far this year, it's on the album, is called It's Gonna Get Better. Now, when I spoke to Josh Havens, lead singer of The Afters, at the start of the week, I said to him that this song really gave off some really old school Afters vibes.
1: Oh, yeah. So that was a fun one because we just kind of, we went into it just saying, let's just make a song, whatever we want to do. We'll just throw it out there. Let's just have fun. And so we started just trying all these different things. And before we knew it, we had a song. Mm. We're like, oh, let's do some Beatles-like harmonies here. Let's do some big rock guitars here. And let's do all these different sections. And we just wanted it to be creative and fun. And so that was really the song that came out of that moment. And it was kind of some songs you have to really work for and it takes time. And that one was one where it felt like all the pieces just kind of fell into place. And we went into it and then all of a sudden we had a song.
0: Yeah.
1: And so it was so much fun to make. And it kind of has those old school Afters vibes to it a little bit.
0: It kind of reminded me of Never Going Back to OK a little bit. Just those really,
1: oh, I love it.
0: Strong driving guitar sound.
1: I'm glad you caught that because that was definitely the heart of what we wanted to do. That was my kid's favorite song that we've done in a while. So
0: it's Josh Havens from The Afters, your artist of the week. The new album drops Friday. Here's one of the new songs from it. It's gonna get better. The Afters of the day.

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1: I like to get the daily news.
0: All right, news time. Sanctus Real are back with a brand new song called Days Like These. Lead singer Dustin Lolly explained that the band are pretty pumped about this one.
2: One of my favorite songs I've ever written or been a part of writing. We love this song. It's so different. You know, people are always saying, hey, why does Christian music all sound the same? Well, this one does not sound the same. It's very unique, and the message of it, we believe with all of our hearts, and we can't wait for you to hear it.
0: It's called Days Like These.

have sporadically dropped a few new songs so far in 2026. Yeah, this is the latest. A little bit different, isn't it? Sanctus Real, the new single. It's called Days Like These.

0: Are you tuned into The Daily? Still to come, Colton Dixon's got new music too. We're not slowing down. We just told you about the new Sanctus Reel track a couple of minutes ago. Well, Colton's got a new song called Bones, and the new music video, he's done something that he's never done before in his career. It made him a little bit nervous. We'll tell you about it. Plus, did you know that you can outsmart your anxiety? It's an interesting way to think about it, isn't it? Mental health is on the agenda as it is every single Wednesday. Dr. Jody Richardson from the Well Hello Anxiety podcast is going to be with us in the studio talking through some tips on, yep, how you can outsmart it next hour at The Daily.
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1: In this bulletin, the government called out on taxes for discretionary trusts and Pope Leo recovering from surgery. With more, I'm Naomi Millam. The federal government will today introduce legislation to impose a 30% tax on discretionary trusts. Labor argues very few people use discretionary trusts, and some who do are trying to avoid tax. But Liberal leader Angus Taylor says that's not right.
2: The government didn't think about any of this. They didn't think about the stamp duty implications of their tax changes. They didn't think about the restructuring costs. In the end, they're greedy for the money. They need the money because they love to spend it.
1: The opposition argues the move will hurt many small business owners who use the instrument to protect their assets. The Australian War Memorial has been asked to conduct an audit of all veterans and their families to make sure it has an up-to-date contact list. On Sunday, some families missed out on invitations to attend the 25th anniversary of the Afghanistan conflict. In one case, an invitation was sent to a soldier who died in the war rather than his parents. Veterans Affairs Minister Matt Keogh has told Parliament he's apologised to the family when he found out what happened.
3: I've made sure we now have their contact details. I've also asked that an audit be performed by the War Memorial to make sure that it has up-to-date next of kin details where it can acquire those, and to make sure we do that so that we don't have anything like this happen again with future commemorative services, because it's not acceptable.
1: Calls are increasing for the minister to step down. Further charges have been laid after a group of people at a Newcastle NRL Grand Final parade were hit by a car. A P-plate driver has been charged with another 8 offences. Now facing a total of 17 charges, he's due back in court tomorrow. Overseas, doctors have removed part of the Pope's lung after a cancerous growth was discovered. Josh Bavis has the details.
4: Pope Leo is recovering in bed at Rome's Gemelli Hospital after a 90-minute operation on his lung. He was booked in for the procedure after a nodule was recently discovered. During the operation, doctors removed the lower lobe of the pontiff's right lung, with tests confirming it was lung cancer. It was only days ago the 71-year-old announced he would be going under the knife after a routine checkup discovered the anomaly.
1: Australia has won the first test against South Africa in Durban. The visitors taking the 214-run win off the back of player of the match Matthew Renshaw's efforts. Aussie captain Pat Cummins says it was Renshaw's 190 in the first innings which set up the win.
5: Yeah, it was great. I think a lot of it was built on, you know, what Matty Renshaw did on day one as well. Got through that day, that first day, and then that got us ahead and managed to clinch and hold on to that lead for the rest of it.
1: And in the Premier League, Coventry City has stunned Newcastle 4-1. That's the latest news and sport. I'm Naomi Millam.
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7: Good morning. Making news on Pulse, the Tree Climb Hobart Adventure Park has temporarily closed, with operators citing additional council requirements that need to be completed. A historic sell-out home crowd will watch the Tasmania Jewels play their first WNBL game in Hobart on Thursday night, with more than 4,200 tickets sold. And King Island Dairy is about a month away from switching on a robotic milking shed that will let its cows decide when they are milked.